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2: This is AIR News New South Wales. I'm Lee Harrison. A live hand grenade has forced the evacuation of a police station on Sydney's northern beaches. Dusty Fitzpatrick reports.
3: A member of the public placed the live military device on the counter of DY Police Station last night. The site was evacuated for about 2 hours while the bomb squad attended the scene. The grenade has now been seized for further examination. Inquiries suggest that the grenade has now been seized for further examination. Inquiries suggest the device

0: The Premier says calls to remove Hamas and Hezbollah from Australia's list of designated terrorist organisations are dreadful. A pro-Palestinian activist group plans to rally in Sydney this weekend to push for the terror listings to be lifted. Chris Minn says that can never happen.
1: Those organisations are banned, and banned for good reasons, and the people who are calling for those bans to be reversed should be ashamed of themselves. What a disgraceful call for action.
0: One Nation's pledge to scrap net zero and other climate provisions if it wins government at the March state election. The announcement follows a landmark High Court ruling to block the expansion of a coal mine in the Hunter. The decision means state authorities must account for the emissions of fossil fuels exported overseas. Race fans heading to Bathurst are being warned their trip through the mountains could get particularly sluggish around lunchtime. That's when transport is expecting the peak of traffic to hit the detour around the Great Western Highway closure at Victoria Pass. Executive Director of Operations Management, Rob Austin, is encouraging everyone on the road to be responsible.
2: We are going to see the detour route take a little bit of extra time, and in some times it may be up to an hour. So if you are leaving to head to Bathurst, allow that additional travel time.
0: And construction on a ferry wharf at the new Sydney Fish Market is expected to get underway early next year. Brisbane speedster Rhys Walsh is hailing James Tedesco as one of the game's all-time greats, admitting he expects to deputise for the Roosters captain during the upcoming World Cup. Despite starting for the Kangaroos in last year's Ashes sweep, Walsh says he's happy just being in the camp after a late-season ankle injury. Tensions have boiled over at Mount Panorama over ongoing engine parity. After 11th-hour testing, officials approved a single-event engine modification for Ford Mustangs to combat power loss at high altitude, a move several team executives have blasted for late notice. This is Air News New South Wales.
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5: A good morning. It's certainly warming up today. A top of 33 and sunny. There will be some light winds about at the middle of the day, with sun protection recommended from 9:40 a.m. until 4:30 p.m. Let's have a look and see what's happening across the Riverina. 26 in Wagga, 29 for Denny, 31 for Griffith, 33 for Bullygull, Maud and Balranald, Berubin 31, and over to the Murray, Albury, Wodonga, 25. Have a great morning.
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6: This is ANU's New South Wales. I'm Lee Harrison. A live hand grenade has forced the evacuation of a police station on Sydney's northern beaches.

0: Dusty Fitzpatrick reports.
1: A member of the public placed the live military device on the counter of DY Police Station last night. The site was evacuated for about 2 hours while the bomb squad attended the scene. The grenade has now been seized for further examination. Inquiries suggest the device was located during a clean-up at a deceased estate before it was taken into the station. Dusty Fitzpatrick, Sydney.
0: A man's been charged over a carjacking in Sydney's CBD. Police have been told the 36-year-old stole a Mazda from a woman before driving along George Street. Officers say the car collided with a rideshare vehicle before it crashed into a stationary police car nearby. It's alleged the man also hit a woman in her 50s who suffered a cut to her head. The Premier says calls to remove Hamas and Hezbollah from Australia's list of designated terrorist organisations are dreadful. A pro-Palestinian activist group plans to rally in Sydney this weekend to push for the terror listings to be lifted. Chris Minn says that can never happen.
2: Those organisations are banned and banned for good reasons, and the people who are calling for those bans to be reversed should be ashamed of themselves. What a disgraceful call for action.
0: One Nation's pledged to scrap net zero and other climate provisions if it wins government at the March state election. The announcement follows a landmark High Court ruling to block the expansion of a coal mine in the Hunter. The decision means state authorities must account for the emissions of fossil fuels exported overseas. Race fans heading to Bathurst are being warned their trip through the mountains could get particularly sluggish around lunchtime. That's when transport is expecting the peak of traffic to hit the detour around the Great Western Highway closure at Victoria Pass. Executive Director of Operations Management, Rob Austin, is encouraging everyone on the road to be responsible.
3: We are going to see the detour route take a little bit of extra time, and in some times it may be up to an hour. So if you are leaving to head to Bathurst, allow that additional travel time.
0: And construction on a ferry wharf at the new Sydney Fish Market is expected to get underway early next year. Brisbane speedster Rhys Walsh is hailing James Tedesco as one of the game's all-time greats, admitting he expects to deputise for the Roosters' captain during the upcoming World Cup. Despite starting for the Kangaroos in last year's Ashes sweep, Walsh says he's happy just being in the camp after a late-season ankle injury. Tensions have boiled over at Mount Panorama over ongoing engine parity. After 11th-hour testing, officials approved a single-event engine modification for Ford Mustangs to combat power loss at high altitude, a move several team executives have blasted for late notice. This is Air News New South Wales.
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6: A good morning. It's certainly warming up today. A top of 33 and sunny. There will be some light winds about at the middle of the day, with sun protection recommended from 9:40 a.m. until 4:30 p.m. Let's have a look and see what's happening across the Riverina. 26 in Wagga, 29 for Denny, 31 for Griffith, 33 for Bullygull, Maud and Balranald, Berubin 31, and over to the Murray, Albury, Wodonga, 25. Have a great morning.
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1: It's Friday the 9th of October 2026. Aries. Conflict could arise between business and personal interests. Taurus. Signs are looking good for some positive financial or property news. Gemini. A chance meeting socially could bring big changes in your life. Cancer. Your involvement in a new project will help boost your self-esteem. Leo. Keep clear of those radiating negative vibes, or they'll just spoil your day. Virgo. An invitation to a social gathering will turn up out of the blue. Libra. Health, fitness, and a good diet should be priority number one. Scorpio. Until you get all the facts, it may be prudent to sit on the fence. Sagittarius. Old ways give way to new, so embrace the change. Capricorn. Don't fret if a relationship is going through a rocky patch at the moment. Aquarius. You will see a silver lining, but you need to concentrate on the positives. Pisces. A rift could develop between friends. You may have to act as peacemaker. And that's today's horoscope.
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1: This news report is brought to you by Hills Corner Store, and today is Hot Dog Friday. 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
2: Hello there, I'm Sean Bindley. Senior ministers are demanding the tax office resolve its surcharges bungle, affecting a quarter of a million businesses. The ATO claims it can no longer absorb transaction costs and will stop accepting credit card payments from the end of next month. Labor MPs have had differing views on the issue, but Senator Penny Wong says an agreement ultimately needs to be reached.
3: They are independent, but what we do want to see is this resolved. I'd make the point a small proportion of small business have relied on credit cards to pay their tax. Obviously, this is a change, and we want the ATO to work through this with business.
2: The USS Abraham Lincoln is arriving at the Naval Air Station North Island in San Diego after 321 days on deployment, the second longest carrier deployment since the end of the Cold War. Around 5,000 service members are on board the carrier, which was twice extended in the Middle East to support the war against Iran, with Defence Secretary Pete Hegseth acknowledging on Wednesday he'd signed the orders to keep the ship at sea. The homecoming follows revelations that 8 service members in the strike group attempted suicide during the deployment and calls from Democratic Senator Reuben Gallagher for formal investigations into supply shortages and crew welfare. Kate Fisher is in Washington. She says the intensity and length of the Lincoln's combat tour led to serious concerns about the conditions on board and a pointed response from the US president.
4: The intensity and the length of this operation led to reports about poor living conditions on board the ship, including shortages of supplies and water, plumbing problems, low morale and worsening mental health among the thousands of sailors on board. Now, when asked about this, US President Donald Trump was asked whether he thought the deployment had gone on too long, and he responded by saying that he thought it was not nearly long enough, and that comment angered some naval families.
2: The federal police boss is vowing to expand overseas operations, targeting those in other countries orchestrating crimes here in Australia. Commissioner Chrissy Barrett warns they're also dealing with the reality that hostile governments are now working with some local crime networks. She says they're dealing with increasingly complex situations.
5: The complexity in the organised crime environment, in the criminal environment, overlapping with state actors, with criminal proxies, with terrorist groups, the operating environment has never been more complex.
2: Reality television personality Sam Wood has been moved to a Brisbane prison after being denied bail on domestic violence charges. Amy Drew has more.
6: The former bachelor and fitness influencer remains in custody on the Sunshine Coast after his application for bail was denied during a video link appearance in the Maroochydore Magistrates Court yesterday. The 46-year-old is charged with a domestic violence offence of assault occasioning bodily harm and strangulation. The court hearing, the Victorian family were holidaying in Noosa. Police alleging Wood became involved in a family argument on Saturday night before he assaulted his wife. Wood was remanded in custody until November 23, but there are reports his legal team have indicated intentions to appeal in a bid to overturn the decision.
2: An investigation has been launched on Queensland Fraser Coast after a car plunged into a dam, killing the driver and a young child. The incident occurred near Maryborough, with crews rushing to the scene to assist. A 36-year-old woman and a 10-year-old girl were located deceased inside. This is AIR National News. In rugby, the Wallabies insist they won't be daunted by the All Blacks Eden Park record on Saturday. New Zealand are riding an 11-game win streak over Australia and haven't lost a Bledisloe Cup test in Auckland since 1986. Wallabies halfback Tate McDermott says it's a special ground for both teams.
7: Incredibly tough assignment over here at Eden Park. We're just grateful to be a part of that tradition that continues to roll on. Obviously, New Zealand's played some awesome footy there. We'll keep our preparation solid and give them a red hot crack.
2: Drivers are locking in their qualifying setups at Mount Panorama this morning for practice rounds 3 and 4 of the Bathurst 1000. 27 cars are competing for a spot in tomorrow's top 10 shootout this afternoon. Plenty of golf around, with Aussie Minwoo Lee 4 shots off the pace after round 1 of the PGA event in Japan. And there's a 3-way tie for the lead at the Spanish Open in the DP World Tour. Jason Scrivener, the best of the Aussies, 4 shots back. But the shot of the day went to New Zealand's Dan Hillier on the par 3 eighth, which saw him collect a hole-in-one and a new car.
8: 8 iron, 187 to go, and the sweetest of strikes. Watch where it pitches. Right by the hole, in for a hole-in-one. And a BMW iX5 worth €140,000 or thereabouts to the Kiwi. Well done him.
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2: Welcome to The World on Friday, the 9th of October. I'm Sean Bindley from Australian Independent Radio News. The USS Abraham Lincoln is arriving at Naval Air Station North Island and I'm Sean Bindley from Australian Independent Radio News. The USS Abraham Lincoln is arriving at Naval Air Station North Island in San Diego after 321 days on deployment, the second largest carrier deployment since the end of the Cold War. Around 5,000 service members are on board the carrier, which was twice extended in the Middle East to support the war against Iran, with Defence Secretary Pete Hegseth acknowledging on Wednesday that he had signed the orders to keep the ship at sea. The homecoming follows revelations that 8 service members in the strike group attempted suicide during the deployment and calls from Democratic Senator Reuben Gallagher for formal investigations into supply shortages and crew welfare. Kate Fisher reports from Washington.
4: When it left San Diego last November, it was scheduled to spend several months in the Pacific region before returning home to California in the spring on a relatively routine operation. But then the US and Israel launched their war against Iran and the carrier was redirected to the Middle East. The Lincoln and its strike group, carrying approximately 6,000 to 7,000 sailors across roughly half a dozen ships, were pulled into combat operations, which would see them shoot down more than 200 Iranian drones, according to the head of US Central Command, Admiral Brad Cooper. The intensity and the length of this operation led to reports about poor living conditions on board the ship, including shortages of supplies and water, plumbing problems, low morale and worsening mental health among the thousands of sailors on board. Now, when asked about this, US President Donald Trump was asked whether he thought the deployment had gone on too long, and he responded by saying that he thought it was not nearly long enough, and that comment angered some naval families. It was revealed last month that at least 8 service members attempted suicide during the many months at sea. That was according to a letter sent by a top Navy official to Senator Kirsten Gillibrand. On Wednesday, Secretary of War Pete Hegseth did visit the Lincoln just ahead of its return, and he praised the crew and did acknowledge that their deployment had not been easy. He also announced that those on board would be awarded the Presidential Unit Citation, which the US military says it confers on units of the armed forces for extraordinary heroism in action against an armed enemy.
2: US federal prosecutors have unsealed new charges against former Venezuelan President Nicolas Maduro and his wife Celia Flores, accusing them of conspiracy to commit torture on top of the drug trafficking charges they already face. The 30-page superseding indictment filed in a Manhattan federal court accuses the couple of overseeing a system of political repression that used Venezuela's military and intelligence agencies to torture opponents and silence dissidents. The alleged victims include 3 American citizens. Maduro and Flores have pleaded not guilty to the existing charges and are due to stand trial next year. James Goodison reports from Washington.
10: Here in my hand is the 30-page indictment for the District Court of New York. It's the United States of America versus Nicolas Maduro and Celia Flores, of course, the former president and his wife. These charges were unsealed in a Manhattan federal court, and it reads that he, Maduro, authorized the use of torture against specific individuals and oversaw a system designed to use torture, arbitrary detention, and violence as a means of repression against the political opposition. 2022, an American citizen detained while entering Venezuela was accused of conspiring to assassinate Maduro and was tortured by military counterintelligence officers through beatings and shocks to various parts of the person's body. They have not at this point responded to comment and haven't been asked to submit a plea on it. And they are also, of course, charged with conspiring to commit narco-terrorism and

0: that import cocaine. They have also pleaded not guilty to all of that. If found guilty, though, they will face a mandatory 50 years in prison.
1: Oil prices have surged past $105 a barrel as the US President Donald Trump weighs whether to resume large-scale military operations against Iran, sending US stocks lower for a second straight day. The spike in energy costs is compounding inflationary pressures that Federal Reserve officials have warned could keep interest rates elevated, with minutes from the central bank's September meeting showing all 19 rate setters backed the latest increase. The Fed's growing concern about the impact of geopolitical tensions on prices is now shaping the debate over whether to raise rates again before the end of the year. Kate Fisher reports from Washington.
2: Officials essentially saying in this meeting that inflation remains sticky, whereas the labour market is close to maximum. And the Fed is also increasingly concerned about AI investment feeding that inflation, given the investment in chips and data centres and computing equipment, and also energy prices, another big problem for them. Geopolitical tensions, the lack of certainty over the access to the Strait of Hormuz, all playing into these heightened oil prices that could keep inflation elevated. And that is concerning those who decide on the rates.
1: Reuters correspondent Rocky Swift is outside Japan's foreign ministry in Tokyo, where protesters are demanding change to the nation's agreement to host a large number of US troops after a US Marine was accused of killing a woman in the southernmost prefecture of Okinawa.
3: We're outside Japan's foreign ministry, where people have gathered to protest the murder of a woman in the southern island of Okinawa, with a U.S. Marine as the prime suspect. Police say he's denied the charges. It's the latest in a string of incidents involving the U.S. military that have strained relations with Japan, which hosts the largest number of U.S. forces overseas. People in Okinawa have complained for years about noise and aircraft crashes and the conduct of U.S. personnel. The U.S. commander has ordered a curfew and a ban on drinking. And Japanese Prime Minister Sanae Takaichi has called the attack brutal and heinous. And this could complicate plans to move the U.S. forces to a more remote area, but many residents want the U.S. forces out altogether. And with Taiwan just 100 kilometers away, both Tokyo and Washington are depending on those U.S. military bases as a deterrence to China.
1: Turkey's foreign minister, Hakan Fidan, has said the Makar defense pact is purely defensive and would not require Ankara to deploy forces to attack the Houthis, adding that the ratification text is ready to go before the Turkish parliament. Pakistan's military spokesman has for the first time confirmed that Pakistani forces are already on the ground in Saudi Arabia under the trilateral agreement, which was formally activated at an emergency meeting in Riyadh on Monday. Islamabad says the scale and location of the deployments remain a matter of operational confidentiality between the three signatory nations. Hira Mustafa reports from Islamabad.
4: He did not reveal much details about the number of troops involved and where are they being deployed or what sort of military assistance Pakistan is providing to Saudi Arabia. As Islamabad believes that it's a matter of operational confidentiality between the three countries. But he did mention that this development did not happen in a vacuum and Pakistan has been providing military assistance to Saudi Arabia for decades. So this is not something out of the box. It was very much on the cards that Pakistan will be deploying its troops to Saudi Arabia, as Pakistan on multiple occasions has reiterated and has conveyed its message to Iran to rein in Houthis, as Pakistan is bound to react under the trilateral defense agreement between Pakistan, Saudi Arabia and Turkey, to which Iran maintains that they do not have anything to do with Houthis.
1: India's Congress Party is holding nationwide protests, declaring a black day for democracy after police filed criminal charges against opposition leader Rahul Gandhi and his sister Priyanka Gandhi Vadra over demonstrations demanding the resignation of the country's chief election commissioner. The opposition has been detained three times in 2 days while trying to march to a designated protest site in the capital, with police enforcing orders banning gatherings of five or more people. The ruling BJP has hit back, challenging opposition lawmakers to resign their seats if they do not trust the election commission. Neha Punia reports from New Delhi.
5: A lunch meeting was called by Rahul Gandhi and other members of the India Bloc, which is a coalition of opposition parties that have come together to take on Prime Minister Narendra Modi's BJP party. And after that lunch meeting, they said they wanted to march across the road to the public protest site of Jantar Mantar, but they weren't given permission. We were there and we heard police teams, riot police personnel. They'd secured that entire area. There was, multiple layer of barricading, and they've been routinely making announcements telling everyone that prohibitory orders are in place.
1: That's The World for today.
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8: This is Air Sport Australia First Edition. Good morning, I'm Lee Harrison. North Melbourne has tabled a huge offer to Sydney's Nick Blakey as he meets with several clubs looking for a way out of the Swans. AFL Media is reporting an 8-year deal worth $12 million. Sydney list manager Chris Keane has told Trade Radio they weren't aware Blakey was speaking with other clubs and only found out via the media.
9: Clearly there's been some speculation about Nick over the last probably couple of weeks, safe to say. And look, we're working through all that with his management group at the moment. But as I said Monday, from our perspective, he's contracted and a significant player for our footy club, and that hasn't changed.
8: Rowan Marshall has officially joined Geelong after being traded by St Kilda on day 4 of the AFL trade period. The Saints will receive pick 14 for Marshall, and the Cats get back a 2028 third-round pick. Saints co-captain Kel Wilkie found out about the trade midway through a press conference and initially thought it was a fake report.
10: That's a fake one, obviously.
11: Actual?
10: Like, dead set. Well, there you go.
11: What was it, pick 14?
10: I think that's obviously what the club wanted. And you want players, obviously, that want to play for the footy club. And he's been a great servant for 10 years. Can't wait to, share a beer with him and thank him for the service that he's given to the footy club.
8: A rugby league legend is frothing at the prospect of three veteran stars returning to the Kangaroos World Cup squad. James Tedesco and Latrell Mitchell have both been recalled, while Tom Trbojevic is keen to make amends after another injury-prone season with the Sea Eagles. Brad Fittler says the Stars bring proven international experience back to Kevin Walters' 23-player lineup.
12: Real go-to players and big-game players. So, mate, Tom Trbojevic, even with the way he speaks about playing for Australia, I just love that. And Isaiah is exactly the same. That's on the top of their list, and it should be.
8: Just days after winning the NRL Grand Final, Sydney Roosters prop Spencer Lenu has quit the club to sign a 4-year deal with Parramatta. Lenu's exit means six players have now left the premiership-winning team. Wallabies coach Les Kiss has made just one change to his starting 15 for Saturday's Bledisloe Test against the All Blacks. Isaac Henry takes over from the suspended Hunter Paisami at outside centre. Travis Head has hit back at unfair criticism of the Australian Test team, claiming it comes down to some ex-players needing jobs. Earlier this week, former opener Matt Hayden slammed selectors for encouraging mediocrity in the batting ranks. Head suggested there may be ulterior motivations.
13: I think it's fairly unfairly judged a fair bit from a group of past players, pretty much, that put the bullet through a lot of the other players, which I think is unfair, but that's what they're paid to do. Some of them need a job, so they go after us.
8: In the NBL, the Cairns Taipans have downed Brisbane 97-91 in their Queensland derby in Cairns. Jaylen Brown scored 25 points in the match, and he's told Fox Sports he's happy with the grit shown by the Taipans to win a seesawing game.
14: I was happy, the ball was like super slippery. There's a lot of adversity in the last couple of minutes. You can't control those things, but I'm glad we just stayed poised and, we came out with a win.
8: And Lockie Dalton has been fastest around Bathurst in practice 2 ahead of the great race. This is Air Sport Australia.
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7: Good afternoon. 33 and sunny today in Hay, along with a possible thunderstorm this evening. Sun protection up until 4:30 p.m. and the sun will set at 7:29. Let's have a look and see what's happening across the Riverina. 26 in Wagga, 29 for Denny, 31 for Griffith, 33 for Booligal, Maud, Balranald, Barubin 31, and over to the Murray, Albury, Wodonga, 25 for you. Have a great afternoon.
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2: Hello there, I'm Sean Bindley. Senior ministers are demanding the tax office resolve its surcharges bungle affecting a quarter of a million businesses. The ATO claims it can no longer absorb transaction costs and will stop accepting credit card payments from the end of next month. Labor MPs have had differing views on the issue, but Senator Penny Wong says an agreement ultimately needs to be reached.
3: They are independent, but what we do want to see is this resolved. I'd make the point a small proportion of small business have relied on credit cards to pay their tax. Obviously, this is a change and we want the ATO to work through this with business.
2: The USS Abraham Lincoln is arriving at the Naval Air Station North Island in San Diego after 321 days on deployment, the second longest carrier deployment since the end of the Cold War. Around 5,000 service members are on board the carrier, which was twice extended in the Middle East to support the war against Iran, with Defence Secretary Pete Hegseth acknowledging on Wednesday he'd signed the orders to keep the ship at sea. The homecoming follows revelations that 8 service members in the strike group attempted suicide during the deployment and calls from Democratic Senator Reuben Gallego for formal investigations into supply shortages and crew welfare. Kate Fisher is in Washington. She says the intensity and length of the Lincoln's combat tour led to serious concerns about the conditions on board and a pointed response from the US president.
4: The intensity and the length of this operation led to reports about poor living conditions on board the ship, including shortages of supplies and water, plumbing problems, low morale and worsening mental health among the thousands of sailors on board. Now, when asked about this, US President Donald Trump was asked whether he thought the deployment had gone on too long, and he responded by saying that he thought it was not nearly long enough, and that comment angered some naval families.
2: The federal police boss is vowing to expand overseas operations, targeting those in other countries orchestrating crimes here in Australia. Commissioner Chrissy Barrett warns they're also dealing with the reality that hostile governments are now working with some local crime networks. She says they're dealing with increasingly complex situations.
5: The complexity in the organised crime environment, in the criminal environment, overlapping with state actors, with criminal proxies, with terrorist groups, the operating environment has never been more complex.
2: Reality television personality Sam Wood has been moved to a Brisbane prison after being denied bail on domestic violence charges. Amy Drew has more.
6: The former bachelor and fitness influencer remains in custody on the Sunshine Coast after his application for bail was denied during a video link appearance in the Maroochydore Magistrates Court yesterday. The 46-year-old is charged with a domestic violence offence of assault occasioning bodily harm and strangulation. The court hearing, the Victorian family were holidaying in Noosa. Police alleging Wood became involved in a family argument on Saturday night before he assaulted his wife. Wood was remanded in custody until November 23, but there are reports his legal team have indicated intentions to appeal in a bid to overturn the decision.
2: An investigation has been launched on Queensland Fraser Coast after a car plunged into a dam, killing the driver and a young child. The incident occurred near Maryborough, with crews rushing to the scene to assist. A 36-year-old woman and a 10-year-old girl were located deceased inside. This is AIR National News. In rugby, the Wallabies insist they won't be daunted by the All Blacks' Eden Park record on Saturday. New Zealand are riding an 11-game win streak over Australia and haven't lost a Bledisloe Cup test in Auckland since 1986. Wallabies halfback Tate McDermott says it's a special ground for both teams.
7: It's incredibly tough assignment over here at Eden Park. We're just grateful to be a part of that tradition that continues to roll on. Obviously, New Zealand's played some awesome footy there. We'll keep our preparation solid and give them a red hot crack.
2: Drivers are locking in their qualifying setups at Mount Panorama this morning for practice rounds 3 and 4 of the Bathurst 1000. 27 cars are competing for a spot in tomorrow's top 10 shootout this afternoon. Plenty of golf around, with Aussie Minwoo Lee 4 shots off the pace after round 1 of the PGA event in Japan. And there's a 3-way tie for the lead at the Spanish Open in the DP World Tour. Jason Scrivener, the best of the Aussies, 4 shots back. But the shot of the day went to New Zealand's Dan Hillier on the par 3 eighth, which saw him collect a hole-in-one and a new car.
8: 8-iron, 187 to go, and the sweetest of strikes. Watch where it pitches. Right by the hole, in for a hole-in-one. And a BMW iX5 worth €140,000 or thereabouts to the Kiwi. Well done him.
2: 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Australian Independent Radio News.
9: 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Good afternoon. 33 and sunny today in Hay, along with a possible thunderstorm this evening. Sun protection up until 4:30 p.m. and the sun will set at 7:29. Let's have a look and see what's happening across the Riverina. 26 in Wagga, 29 for Denny, 31 for Griffith, 33 for Booligal, Maud, Balranald, Baruban, 31, and over to the Murray, Albury, Wodonga, 25 for you. Have a great afternoon.
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4: This is ANU's New South Wales. I'm Lee Harrison. A live hand grenade has forced the evacuation of a police station on Sydney's northern beaches. Dusty Fitzpatrick reports.
5: A member of the public placed the live military device on the counter of DY Police Station last night. The site was evacuated for about 2 hours while the bomb squad attended the scene. The grenade has now been seized for further examination. Inquiries suggest the device was located during a clean-up at a deceased estate before it was taken into the station. Dusty Fitzpatrick, Sydney.
4: A man's been charged over a carjacking in Sydney's CBD. Police have been told the 36-year-old stole a Mazda from a woman before driving along George Street. Officers say the car collided with a rideshare vehicle before it crashed into a stationary police car nearby. It's alleged the man also hit a woman in her 50s who suffered a cut to her head. The Premier says calls to remove Hamas and Hezbollah from Australia's list of designated terrorist organisations are dreadful. Pro-Palestinian activist group plans to rally in Sydney this weekend to push for the terror listings to be lifted. Chris Minn says that can never happen.
6: Those organisations are banned, and banned for good reasons, and the people who are calling for those bans to be reversed should be ashamed of themselves. What a disgraceful call for action.
4: One Nation's pledged to scrap net zero and other climate provisions if it wins government at the March state election. The announcement follows a landmark High Court ruling to block the expansion of a coal mine in the Hunter. The decision means state authorities must account for the emissions of fossil fuels exported overseas. Race fans heading to Bathurst are being warned their trip through the mountains could get particularly sluggish around lunchtime. That's when transport is expecting the peak of traffic to hit the detour around the Great Western Highway closure at Victoria Pass. Executive Director of Operations Management, Rob Austin, is encouraging everyone on the road to be responsible.
7: We are going to see the detour route take a little bit of extra time, and in some times it may be up to an hour. So if you are leaving to head to Bathurst, allow that additional travel time.
4: And construction on a ferry wharf at the new Sydney Fish Market is expected to get underway early next year. Brisbane speedster Rhys Walsh is hailing James Tedesco as one of the game's all-time greats, admitting he expects to deputise for the Roosters' captain during the upcoming World Cup. Despite starting for the Kangaroos in last year's Ashes sweep, Walsh says he's happy just being in the camp after a late-season ankle injury. Tensions have boiled over at Mount Panorama over ongoing engine parity. After 11th-hour testing, officials approved a single-event engine modification for Ford Mustangs to combat power loss at high altitude, a move several team executives have blasted for late notice. This is ANU's New South Wales.
8: 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Call 6993 1277. Open Monday to Friday, 8 a.m. until 5 p.m. and Saturday, 9 a.m. until 12 p.m.
9: Good afternoon. 33 and sunny today in Hay, along with a possible thunderstorm this evening. Sun protection up until 4:30 p.m. and the sun will set at 7:29. Let's have a look and see what's happening across the Riverina. 26 in Wagga, 29 for Denny, 31 for Griffith, 33 for Bullygull, Maud, Balranald, Berubin, 31, and over to the Murray, Albury, Wodonga, 25 for you. Have a great afternoon.
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0: hello there, it's Leo Kirby, and I just pop by to bring you information about my weekly programme, which plays on Toohey FM, Gateway to the Outback. It's every Friday between 9 and 11 o'clock in the morning. I do hope you can join me if you like your music from the last 5 decades, and a couple of little interesting features as well. 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
6: Welcome to Travel Radio Australia. In this episode, we pay tribute to and remember one of Australia's most famous on-air personalities, Mr. John Laws, with Melbourne media presenter Craig Willis. 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First up, Australia is in mourning following the passing of one of our greatest media personalities, Mr. John Laws.

What's on your mind, Australia? Tell us by dialing 13 13 32 or fax us if you'd like to. Our fax number is 02 906 8800. If I sound a little breathless this morning, it's because I just got in from footy training and I had to do some work too. Our fax number is 02 906 8800. If I sound a little breathless this morning, it's because I just got in from footy training and I had to do some work on the float for Saturday.

0: Australian radio. It's been all over the news across Australia, Mr. John Laws, and I have on the line with me from Mansfield in Victoria, Craig Willis. And funny thing about Craig and I, we both worked at 365 Kent Street with Mr. Laws at different stages in our careers. Craig, welcome to the program.
1: Jeff, it's just lovely to hear your voice again, old friend.
0: Yes, it's been a while. We worked together at 3AW for quite some time as well, back in the 80s, and it was a fantastic experience. And you're extremely well known in Melbourne and with all the sport you do for 3AW and Channel 7 and a lot of other people. And it's always been a pleasure working with you. We all knew it was coming with Mr. Laws, but it was still a bit of a shock, wasn't it? And the whole of Australia, it's really moved the whole country.
1: Well, it's amazing the impact that John Laws had. For those of you who don't know, he was a Sydney-based radio announcer. They did try to syndicate some of his work into Victoria. It didn't work, but he was syndicated over radio stations right throughout New South Wales for many, many, many years. So he was, I think, described by our Prime Minister as the voice of the nation, if you like. But what an outstanding broadcaster, and very young men and some women in the industry wanted to base our lives very much on what John Laws became, that he sort of invigorated us into learning our craft and wanting to get on radio.
0: Yes, and I was reading recently that you worked with him at 365 Kent Street at 2UW, and that was an amazing experience. I was there with him as his panel operator and cart monkey, as we used to call it, someone, you know, making up all the tapes for him and all that sort of thing, and all the announcers, actually. But he was one of the people I worked with, and that was an amazing place to work at 365 Kent Street back in the 70s.
1: Well, I'd left school and I was offered a cadetship with Repco, which delighted my father, who had spent 52 years working with Parramatta Council, ending up as the town clerk or chief executive officer, as it would be known these days. But my mother saw an ad for dispatch boys at George Patterson's Advertising at 252 George Street in Sydney. And she knew I wanted to get into radio. She thought, well, it wouldn't be a bad way to start. So I started on the same day as a bloke called Hans Torv, mother of Anna, and at the time brother-in-law of Rupert Murdoch, and a guy called Les Gock, who was the lead singer of a band called Hush. And one of our jobs were the various radio stations. 2SM was in Clarence Street, 2UW was in Kent Street. And I was dropping a tape off, came up to me and he said, we're looking for an office boy, would you be interested? Well, I leapt at the chance. I had to do an interview with Mr. Jeff Coat. Frank Jeff Coat was the general manager. And next thing, I was the office boy. Roger later tells me I sort of had the word cadet attached to my name as well. And, of course, Mr. Laws, as we called him, was doing the 9 a.m. till midday shift on 2UW at the time. And I did these audition tapes, put together by a production fellow called Graham Wyatt, onto a cassette. And on Friday, I would drop it into his office and say, could you listen to this, please, Mr. Laws? And whether he did or not, Jeff, I don't know, but he would then walk past me on Monday or Tuesday, throw the cassette at me in a very friendly way and say, you can do better than that. And that was it. So that was my fondest memory of him. He was an enigmatic man. At times, he could be difficult. So I think you'd know, he just had this warmth about him on air. And I think he taught me the first lesson in radio, which I tell anyone who wants to get into this industry, is learn to talk to your audience, not at them.
0: Yes, that was very important. I was 17 years old when I was there. We're all kids, really, you know, looking back on it. It was incredible. We thought we were really grown up working with Mr. Laws and all the big announcers and everything. He really sat me down when I got my first job in Queensland as an announcer, because we all dreamed of actually being on the air, not just as technical people or tape boys or whatever. He found out that I was actually I got a job in a tiny little town called Nambour in Queensland as my first ever on-air job at age 17. And he took the time to call me into his office and say, look, Jeff, you've been here for a year. I've got to know you and you're a great kid. And I really want to give you some advice on being an announcer. He started off at a place called 3BO Bendigo, which
1: he did.
0: Yes, and I ended up working there as well. I don't know whether you did as well at some point, but
1: no.
0: Yeah, but that was a fantastic grounding for him, and that was his launching of his career. But he had some fantastic advice for young broadcasters, and he was incredibly supportive, as you say.
1: Well, what I didn't know was that he took one of these cassettes in his car with him. He had a farm at a place called Sunny Corner, Katoomba, through a place called Lithgow. and two LT

0: Lithgow was in an old house on the highway, and he called in there and left the cassette with a bloke called John Ringwood, who was the general manager at the time, and I think basically said, this kid, it could be okay, and took off. And I never found this out till many years later. And then I had a phone call offering me an on-air job with 2LT Lithgow. But John Ringwood, the general manager, was leaving. He had a job with the public service coming up in Canberra. But I worked with Craig Denyer, father of Grant, and Peter Graham, who went on to a great career with 2UE and 2WS in Sydney. So that was my first station, 2 till 4 in the afternoon, 7 till 11 at night. So you did two shifts in one day. And you turned the transmitter off at 11 o'clock that night when you finished your shift. And it, to me, it was seventh heaven.
1: We were all getting paid to do what we absolutely loved. And looking back, we probably would have done it for nothing. You know,
0: Don't say that, Jeffrey. No, don't say that.
1: Well, it was virtually for nothing anyway, because it wasn't the greatest of wages back then. But
0: no.
1: But we had a brilliant time. It was absolutely fantastic. And getting back to Mr. Laws, as you say, he was very, very assertive. You know, working with him for a long time, as I did for over a year, he was in his moods, and God forbid if you made a mistake. I remember I mistimed a cart tape by 2 seconds, which left him 2 seconds short of timing up to the pips. And that was the ultimate sin. He called me in and he said in this very deep voice, young man, we have to talk. And when I can't do the voice, but when he said that, you knew you were in extreme trouble. And to him, 2 seconds of dead air was the end of the world. He was such a perfectionist. And it really taught me at that point. I still remember his words 58 years later, as if it was yesterday.
0: Yep.
1: And it really teaches you, working with a perfectionist like Mr. Laws, how he really ups your game. We call it the Laws factor. You had to be 150%. And speaking about the other people he was involved with, because we've had a few titans of radio, and I think we can mention Darren Hinch, Bob Rogers, there was Alan Jones and Stan Zamarnik in Sydney, and they were all a bit at war with each other along the way, weren't they?
0: Oh, absolutely, yeah. May not have heard that Leon Viner passed away
1: a couple
0: of days ago
1: in
0: Adelaide. But yeah, Bob Rogers was nearly 100, I think, and he was still doing radio. Darren Hinch, I am in contact with on a constant basis. He hasn't been well, but I'm seeing him in a couple of days' time. Sadly, we lost Stan Zamarnik some years ago, didn't we?
1: Yes.
0: But Laws had this sort of aura about him. I think a lot of it was jealousy, Jeff. Wherever he went in Sydney radio, the audience went with him. And he was at 2UE, 2GB, 2UW. Every time he went to a radio station, he was number one. But you, as his panel operator, would remember at about 2.5, 3 minutes to midday before the 2UW news, he would play Roger Miller.
1: Exactly.
0: Let me be a little kinder.
1: Yep.
0: But he would be able to spin the record, come out of what we call delay, which was 7 seconds in those days, and reintroduce the record so it timed out to the midday news.
1: Perfectly. To the
0: millisecond. I saw him do that often.
1: Always.
0: Yeah. It was just unbelievable piece of studio ship. That's the best way I can describe it. And of course, he had the music that he liked to play, a lot of country music, because he was a big country music fan. But of course, he released a number of albums and sang live on television shows with Brian Henderson and Bandstand, shows like that, going back in the 60s and early 70s.
1: Oh yes, he released a lot of big hits. Actually, he was right into country music. A lot of his audience were the truckies in Australia, who were huge supporters of John Laws, who used to listen to his program religiously when they were on the road. And I remember he also was involved in the blockade. There was blockades or convoys, as they called them back in the 70s, and he actually flew in by helicopter once to be with them for that. He was very, very involved with that. But as you say, his audience was incredibly loyal, and they would follow him around, and he wouldn't suffer fools gladly, put it this way. And I really respected him for that, because love him or hate him, and there's a lot of people who don't like Mr. Laws and think he was too acerbic in their fleeting meetings with him. But I could understand where he was coming from, because wherever he went, he was the spotlight of attention. He was like the centre of the universe wherever he went. And so I don't blame him occasionally getting a bit snarky with people.
0: No, very, very true. And my last meeting with him was some years ago now that we were dining at Otto's restaurant. Down in Woolloomooloo, he lived at the end of the pier with the princess and he was walking past, had a walking stick in those days. I went over and I said, excuse me, Mr. Laws, and Craig Willis. And he said, I said, I don't know if you remember. He said, of course I remember you. I've heard you often on this, that and the other, and I always knew that you had it in you to be a success. I presume that he was being genuine, but, or he was just being polite, put it that way.
1: Well, he said the same thing to me 20 years after I left 2UW. I got a chance to talk to him once, and he said, of course I remember you. How could I forget you? And he was that kind of person. he remembered a lot of people, and behind the scenes he was very good to his staff and very good charity. He did a lot of charity work, which went unseen by the public, and that was really great too. But hey, we've run out of time, Craig, but it's been wonderful catching up with you across the world. I'm in Cannes in France, and you're in Mansfield in Victoria, and it's been wonderful to catch up with you, and thank you very much for being on the program, and a little tribute. We call him the King of Radio, and I think he always will be that.
0: Mon plaisir, monsieur. À bientôt.
1: Merci bien, and thank you so much. I'll be back in Australia soon, and thank you very much, Craig, for being on Travel Radio Australia.
0: Good on you, Jeff. Take care, my friend.

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4: Norway is one of Europe's most desired destinations. I recently caught up with one of the country's spokespersons. Travel Radio Australia, and we're visiting Norway, and my guest is Catherine Foster from Visit Norway. Catherine, welcome to the program.
5: Oh, thank you very much. Nice to meet you.
4: Now, Catherine, you're the UK representative for Visit Norway, and we're here at the World Travel Market. And for those people in Australia who've never been to Norway or who are thinking of going, it's such a fantastic destination, isn't it? Tell us a bit about the country itself.
5: Yeah, it really is a fantastic destination. But then I would say that, because I've been working here for so long, I think I'm promoting the world's best product. Yes, what can I say? It's a very long country, so it stretches from the south to the north. We've got the second longest coastline in the world, actually. The nature is just spectacular. I think that's what Norway is most known for, is the stunning nature. The fjords in the west, the amazing mountains, both in the west but also in northern Norway. And then that lovely city, our lovely capital city, Oslo, in the east. And obviously the northern lights and all the snow and skiing opportunities as well. So, there's a vast variety of things to see.
4: Now, I've been to both Oslo in the east and Hardanger in the west, and that's a beautiful trip, and jump on the ferry all through the fjords. It's a wonderful thing to do.
5: You can. I mean, what you could do if you travelled over from Australia, fly into Oslo, and then you could have a beautiful city break there, and then you can get the train across the mountains. It's stunning. One of the most beautiful rail journeys in the world, across the Norwegian mountains and over to Bergen, and that's where you get into the heart of the fjords. Yeah, and then you can go out on boat on the fjords, or you can go combine boats with trains as well in the fjords and round trips and things like that. There's plenty to do.
4: Now, I've also seen those beautiful tour ships that you have coming into Bergen, and they're fantastic. They travel through the fjords, don't they?
5: Yes, I think they do, and often they come from places like the UK. They sail over the North Sea and end up in Bergen, the tall ships races and things like that. So yeah,
4: you have the Christian Radich.
5: Yeah.
4: And that's a Norwegian ship.
5: In Bergen, I believe.
4: Yes, that's right. It's based
5: is
4: there.
5: It?
4: Yes, and I saw it recently in Amsterdam for the sail event too. It's fantastic. Can you tell us a few of your hidden gems around Norway, especially Oslo? Say you're flying into the capital. I'm sure you've got a few restaurants and attractions that you can tell us about.
5: I can certainly tell you about a few attractions, because there's so many new amazing museums that have opened up there recently, and also the brand new architecture. It's been developed, the whole port area has been developed over a number of years, and new buildings and museums pop up all the time. So we've got the amazing Munch Museum, world famous painter of The Scream. He has his own museum now right in the centre of Oslo, about down by the fjord. And next to that you have the new library there as well. And just along the harbour you have a new national museum as well. So that's three amazing buildings that have opened. And then other buildings that have opened over the last couple of years, actually, which are rather smaller, are all these saunas that have popped up. Because wild swimming and swimming in the cold fjord is becoming really, really popular. So you go down to the fjord, you hire a sauna with your friends, and you sit there and get hot, and then you have a cold dip in the fjord afterwards. And people do it all year round. So that's other buildings, but smaller, but still spectacular and popular, actually, amongst the tourists.
4: One of my favourite places, and I have a friend who runs a big event company called Hardanger Eventier in the Hardanger area, and that place is so beautiful, and there's that beautiful rock you can go up to hike up to, right?
5: Yes, the Troll's Tongue, yes, that everyone talks about and everyone wants to go and have their photo taken on. Yeah, that area is just stunning, and in the springtime, which is a lot less visited than during that time of year, you have the amazing apple blossom because all the fjords are covered with apple trees, because that area is actually very well known for producing cider. So that's you know, don't go to Japan, you can go to Hardanger to see the cherry blossom, the apple blossom, not cherry blossom. There you go.
4: Yes, well, I know all about the cider drinking there because it's a bit of a local tradition. They say to you, you must try our cider, which is a bit of a trap. I'll tell you, there's been many a night in Hardanger where you just start with the one cider and it goes down very easy.
5: That's it. Yeah, it is. And there's lots of local producers all the way along, and they often serve local food as well. It's really, really beautiful. And it's something that's grown over the last couple of years as well. Food scene in general, actually, in Norway is really...
4: Yes, talking about food, the seafood there is absolutely fantastic.
5: It is. And places like Trondheim, which people don't know so much about. You tend to think about Oslo, Bergen and Tromsø. In the far north, in the middle, you have Norway's third largest city called Trondheim, and that has one of the best hotels in Norway. It's a five-star beautiful hotel called Britannia. But that whole area have really focused on local food and local food products. And even in this quite large town for Norwegian circumstances, Bygdøy University town, lots of the cafes and the restaurants all use local produce. So it's really become a thing for that region. And I would say the main gastronomic area of Norway. Yeah.
4: And the other thing is, it's very traditional Norway. I find that the Norwegians are very, very into their local traditional costumes and their traditional customs and things, right?
5: Yes, they are. And the best time to see the national costumes is obviously being there on the 17th of May, which is Norway's National Day, and everyone parades in the streets in every town and every village in Norway in the national dress, waving flags and celebrating their independence.
4: Yeah, it's a lovely, lovely country. And the thing is, we must mention your fantastic ski resorts. Tell us about those.
5: Yes, amazing ski resorts. Well, we have them all over the country, actually. The biggest, the most well-known ones are probably in the east. Tyrese Lillehammer, which obviously had the Olympics in 1994.
4: I was there, actually.
5: Were you?
4: I was actually reporting for Australian radio from Lillehammer, which is an amazing town and beautiful people.
5: It is. It's beautiful, actually. And that area is also very traditional. You talked about traditional areas before. That is, with all old farms, and you can really see the old sort of traditional Norway around that area. And then between Oslo and Bergen, on the mountains we talked about earlier, there you have a couple of big ski resorts as well, Geilo, Hemsedal. So, yeah, and then right up in the north you have Narvik, and they are going to be hosting the World Championships in alpine skiing sometime soon, in a couple of years' time.
4: Now, also, you have far north of Norway. It's huge daylight in the summer and darkness in the winter, but in the winter there's a couple of wonderful attractions up there. You have ice hotels and things.
5: Alta, for example, that's a really stunning location. They have an ice hotel, and in the summer they have this amazing river as well that runs through the town. Up in the far north as well, you can go king crab fishing, and also that's the home of the Sami people. The indigenous Sami people live up there, and there's a lot to be learnt from them as well.
4: Yeah, the Sami are so traditional, and a lot of them, the Sami actually live like they have for thousands of years. It's very, very good to visit them too.
5: Reindeer herders. It's a magical experience doing that too.
4: That's great. And how can people find out more about Norway in general online?
5: You can go to visitnorway.com. That we have pages and pages and pages and lots of films and the inspiration. Or visit our YouTube channel. We have so much content on our YouTube channel as well that will show you every part of Norway. We have films about the Norwegian kitchen if you want to learn more about the food. We have skiing. We have just general snow. City breaks in the winter. Yeah, you'll find so much information at visitnorway.com.
4: Catherine Foster from Visit Norway, thank you so much for being part of the program.
5: Thank you. Thanks so much for inviting me.
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4: Travel Radio Australia. Now, staying on a real Australian farm is a dream that people both in Australia and from outside Australia have. And I'm catching up with Deborah Pierce, who's from Rawnsley Park Station in the Barossa Valley, and they have another property in the Flinders Ranges. And we're here at the World Travel Market in London. Deborah, welcome to the program.
9: Hi, Jeff. Thanks ever so much for having me.
4: Now, tell us about this fantastic Rawnsley Park Station for start off. That's in the... People can come and visit and you organise everything for them.
9: Yeah, absolutely. So Rawnsley Park Station, located up in the Flinders Ranges, 4.5 hours drive out of Adelaide. Just a fantastic place to come and stay if you're looking to get away from it all and explore everything that Flinders has got to offer. So that sort of Red Centre, Outback, soft adventure experience. We've got lots of different accommodation ranges, so we've got everything from a camping and caravan site through to holiday units, through to our sort of four-star luxury eco villas for people to stay in. So a whole range of accommodation, and you can come out and stay with us. You can learn all about the ancient geology, the rocks that are dated back 5 billion years. You can spot echidnas and little yellow-footed rock wallabies and kangaroos and emus and all of that sort of stuff that I know that international travellers like to come and see. You're overlooking Wilpena Pound. You're literally just moments away from the Ikara Flinders National Park. So walking, hiking, relaxing, in taking in the amazing vistas and scenery. We've got it all going on. We're a third-generation owner-operated sheep station to this day. We have a restaurant on site. We're just an all-round amazing place to come and stay if you want to get away from it all.
4: Sounds absolutely fantastic. And I've had experience of this. So when I was 19, I lived on a 2,000-acre property in Young, New South Wales, and it's a working sheep farm as well. The actual experiences you have in that are so special, and the weather, the vistas, the sunsets, the sunrises, just fantastic. And you have another property as well. Tell us a bit about that.
9: Yes, we do. I should clarify, I'm obviously not an Aussie, I'm a Brit, so I'm just representing the owners over here in the UK at this amazing trade show. But their second property is in the Barossa Valley. It's a collection of 6 cottages right in the middle of a vineyard, Barossa Shiraz Estate. So it's perfect for people that are looking to come away, spend a couple of nights in the heart of the Barossa Valley, do all those amazing wine tastings, indulge in the incredible produce that you can get there, but stay in your own secluded, luxury, private cottage accommodation. So we've got 6 cottages, and they range in size from 1 bedroom, 1 bathroom, through to 3 bedroom and 2 bathroom properties. So if you're a couple of couples coming away together, it's great. If you're a family, it's also a really great option. Or if you're just a couple traveling together. So somewhere to come and stay right in the heart of the vineyard, walking distance to some of the wineries, walking distance to restaurants. All of the wine tours pick up and drop off at our properties. So really great option.
4: They're absolutely wonderful areas. And have you been to Australia? I suppose you've been and visited. And so tell me about your experience at these properties.
9: I've been really, really fortunate to work with Australia for over 30 years, and so I've been out quite a few times now. But I was last at these properties in 2019. Had an amazing stay at the Barossa Shiraz Estate, visited some incredible wineries like Spettlesfield, tried their port, just a really, really lovely time, and then went up to stay at Rawnsley Park Station. So you can combine the two properties really nicely together. So Barossa is an hour outside of Adelaide, and then it's about a further 4-hour drive from the Barossa Valley up to Rawnsley Park Station. That is the most magical place, and that's the only way I can describe it. As a Brit coming to somewhere so isolated, so rural, the enormous skies, the incredible rocks and the rock formation, learning all about geology, which I'm not the slightest bit interested in, but was by the time I came back. The guides up at Rawnsley Park Station are really amazing. Going for the walks, yeah, just the most incredible experience.
4: And of course, out there in the Barossa Valley and Flinders Ranges, where they filmed so many movies in South Australia. And the thing is that once you're out there out of the city, the nighttime vistas, the stars are just incredible.
9: Oh, the stars are amazing. And if you stay in our luxury eco villas, you've actually got blinds that you can retract above your bed at night. So you can literally just lie in bed at night and just stargaze. And these days we're so lucky with all the apps that we have on our phones that we can spot all those constellations. Yeah, absolutely no light pollution. Absolutely amazing.
4: And Deborah Pierce from Rawnsley Park Station. She's based here in the UK, but she's selling this all over the world. I suppose you have a fantastic range of visitors who come from all over the world for these places.
9: Yeah, we do. So we get a lot of Aussies obviously come and stay. It's a great destination for the domestic visitor. We also get a lot of Americans. There's a new United Airlines flight connecting America into Adelaide. So we're a great option for American market. Now, most people who come to our properties will self-drive, and it's a great little road trip itinerary that you can put together. But we've also got packages and options available, including transfers from Adelaide. So if you don't want to drive, then we can sort that out for you as well.
4: How can people find out more about your Rawnsley Park station online?
9: Yeah, of course. So Rawnsley Park Station, just go to rawnsleypark.com.au and Barossa Shires Estate. .com.au. 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
4: 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And Deborah Pierce, thank you so much for being on the program, and we're all looking forward to coming and visiting you in these fabulous places and the owners. So yes, a great homestay.
9: Thank you very much. Yeah, go and say hi to Tony and Julie Smith, the owners.
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4: Ireland is a great place to sample whiskey. I caught up with one of the Emerald Isle's best distilleries. Travel Radio Australia, and we're continuing our series on Ireland, and Ireland wouldn't be the same without Irish whiskey. We have Jessica Corneli here from the Mickle Distillery in Salt Hill, Galway, Ireland. And Jessica, welcome to the program.
13: Thank you very much. Thanks for having me.
4: Now, Jessica, tell us about the Mickle Distillery. It's a very special place. Sinead from Tourism Ireland was telling me that you have lots of very interesting guests and a few superstars dropping in. It's a very special place in Ireland.
13: Yeah, it's great. So we are Mickle Distillery, as you said, in Salt Hill, a small village just on the outskirts of the city. And we are sixth generation distillers. So Mickle is actually the gentleman that owned the distillery right now. It's their great, great, great grandfather's name. So Mickle is a very old Irish name. It's a name that really isn't around anymore today, so we wanted to honour that and keep it alive, so that's why we called it Mickle. So when I say that they're sixth generation distillers, we're actually the first in the family to be legally distilling. It pretty much means that we pay our taxes now, but maybe they weren't so much in the past. So the family started by distilling poitchín. And to explain what poitchín is the native spirit of Ireland. It's one of the oldest spirits in the world. And the first written record of it actually is in 1324 in the Red Book of Ossory. So the monks were making it, and basically they were calling it aqua vitae. So aqua vitae is the Latin for water of life. Because I guess it's clear, they believed you drank it, it gave you life, it was quite medicinal, maybe sometimes a bit too much life. So what happened was people around Europe began to take this and adapt it and change it to suit their own languages and their own cultures. So because in Ireland we were speaking Irish, we were actually calling it Ishka Baha. So Ishka means water, Baha means life, so same thing, water of life. I suppose over time then Ishka Baha shortened into Fuishka, which you'll actually see in a lot of Irish whiskey bottles. And Fuishka is the original term for whiskey in the Irish language. So historically, poitchine and whisky actually used to be the exact same thing. The only thing that made them different was whether you paid your taxes or not. Because in 1661, there was taxes introduced, and basically, if you paid your taxes, they called you a whisky maker. If you didn't pay your taxes, they referred to you as a poitchine maker. Didn't really deter us. We were still making it. If we weren't making it, we were drinking it. So they made it completely illegal in the 1700s. This is making poitchine. So then basically much later on in the 1800s, they began to age whiskey and they began to separate. So that today they are two completely separate spirit categories. They have their own technical files and their own rules. Poitchine remained completely illegal in Ireland until 1997. So it's not that long that we're actually allowed to make it. So when we set up the legal distillery in 2016, we were just making poitchine. We wanted to show people not only how important it is for Irish culture and for Irish history, we wanted to show how versatile it is. So we started with just making the poitchine. We've since expanded into making an amazing Irish gin, the Irish whiskey, and we have an Irish cream liqueur as well. So it's the family are still very much heavily involved. Our head distiller is one of the six generations, and it's just we offer tasting experiences. So people can come in and they can visit the distillery. It's about an hour long. They learn all about a much longer version of what I've just told you, all about the history of the family, poitchine, whiskey, what the differences are and how it all works. And they get to see our production area as well. So it's a really small distillery. We're one of the smallest in Ireland, but it's very unique. It's very authentic and people just love to come and visit us.
4: Now, you're in Galway, Salt Hill, Galway. And tell us about this particular part of Ireland. It's very beautiful.
13: It's stunning. We're right by the sea, just on the edge of the city. And the family originate from Connemara, so I suppose a lot of our focus on the spirits is to not forget where we came from, but it's great to be in the city because Galway is an amazing place to visit. It's a city of music, of culture, of festivals, and it's great to have also indoor attractions that people can come and visit. And when people come to Ireland, they absolutely love to drink and learn about Irish whiskey. And now we're educating people on poitchine as well.
4: You're here in Cannes on the French Riviera, the Côte d'Azur, with your tasting. And what are you offering people here?
13: So today I have three of our products with us. We have a much larger range, but I just decided to focus on three today. So I have our classic poitchine. So that is 100% malted barley with a little botanical called a bog bean. Then I also have our Inverin whiskey. It's a blended whiskey. So blend is when you're mixing different styles of whiskey together. So it's aged in an ex-bourbon cask, finished in an ex-Pedro Ximénez sherry cask. And it's a little bit peated. So just 25% of the grains are peated. And when I say it's peated, it means that basically the grains have been kind of smoked with turf or peat. And we're very fortunate that we have our own bog out in Connemara, so we cut our own turf and we send it to our malters. So we're one of the very few places in Ireland that actually have the ability to do that, so that's great. And then I also have our Irish gin. It's a contemporary gin, so what that means is it focuses on the botanicals. So there's 17 botanicals in there, four of which we actually pick in Connemara as well in Galway. And it's a magnificent gin. It won the best Irish contemporary gin at the World Gin Awards about 2 months ago.
4: And tell us about the casks you have. Are they local casks where you age the whiskey in there?
13: So with the casks, they aren't local. A lot of Irish and Scottish whiskey all start in a bourbon cask. And I suppose one of the main reasons for this is in the States, and when they're making bourbon, they're only allowed to use it once and they can't have used it before for anything. So once it's been used, once they're done with it. Whereas in Ireland, we have no restrictions on how many times we can use a cask. So we usually start off the whiskey in a bourbon cask. So ours typically spend about 4 years in a bourbon cask and then we finish it in something else. So the one I have with me today has been finished in a Pedro Ximénez sherry cask. We have others then that are finished in a Madeira dessert wine cask from Portugal, a Bordeaux red wine cask from France. And so we finish it in something different. So in Ireland, we're a little bit more not restricted in what we can use. So for instance, I'll just explain that in America, they're only allowed to use oak for their casks. Scotland, they're only allowed to use oak, but it can be any type of oak. So it can be European, Japanese, American oak. In Ireland, we're allowed to use any type of wood that we like as long as it doesn't leak. We don't actually care. So we're a little bit more relaxed about the whole thing. So we end up using a lot of oak because of the ex-bourbon casks, but we would also use some chestnut and some different types of wood, yeah.
4: Sinead from Tourism Ireland was telling me that you have some quite well-known people visiting you. Tell us a bit about that.
13: Yes, we've been very lucky. About 2 years ago, we had Gordon Ramsay visit us for his travel show on National Geographic. So we actually took him to the bog, and we take him right back to the start and show him how to cut turf or peat. So we had him out there doing that. That was brilliant. It gave us an amazing boost. We have people still visiting us 2 years later saying that they saw the show. And we also managed to correct him. So Gordon Ramsay is Scottish, and we managed to correct him. He thought that Scotland invented whiskey, but Ireland actually invented whiskey 50 years before Scotland. So they can't claim that. But anyway, then most recently, just last week it aired, we had Eugene Levy from The Reluctant Traveller and Apple TV come visit us. And again, we took him out to the bog to make Irish bog water coffees, and we had him dig out some turf as well. And again, that's been such a great boost, a great profile, obviously, Apple TV and National Geographic. But even we've had a lot of people over the years from Belgian TV, French documentaries, come and profile us and show the distillery, and we get a lot of visitors from that, and it's been absolutely fantastic. We actually get people to sit down around a table. We only take about between 20 and 25 people. It's an hour-long experience, and you're just specifically with one guide, and they're teaching you everything about it. It's very authentic and unique and personable, and people absolutely love it because they often get to see the head distiller, who's one of the family. There's not a lot of distilleries you can go to that you can actually see a working distillery like that and get to talk to the head distiller, ask him questions. He loves to interact with the guests. We love interacting with the guests. We also love giving recommendations for other things to do in Galway. And so it's not just all about our whiskey. It's about making the best experience for the guests that's possible.
4: I'm speaking with Jessica Corneli, the head of the visitor operations and direct sales at Mickle Distillery in Salt Hill, Galway in Ireland. How can people find out more about you and the Mickle Distillery online?
13: Yeah, so we have a website, mickledistillery.com. And if you hop on there, you'll be able to see the shop, and you'll be able to see how to book a tour. And we also give a bit of history about the family as well. We have a really great Instagram page, TikTok page, so we are online as well. So if anybody wants to look us up, obviously on YouTube as well, we have the clips from Apple TV and the Reluctant Traveller, and also the National Geographic.
4: Yeah. So we can. And we will say it's Mickle. That's M-I-C-I-L, not K. So M-I-C-I-L. Do you speak Gaelic yourself?
13: Just Cúpla Focal, but actually the first language in the distillery is Irish. The Pádraig and Jimmine, who have the distillery, are from South Connemara, and a few of the other staff are from Connemara, so the first language is actually Irish. So they have been, I would have it from school, I would have the basics, but I am not a fluent Irish speaker, but they are teaching me Cúpla Focal, maybe not all the best words, but yes.
4: And maybe you can say something in Gaelic to our Australian listeners across Australia. Maybe say, Cead Míle Fáilte, I think, is 1,000 welcomes to your distillery.
13: Yeah, Cead Míle Fáilte.
4: That's all we need, Cead Míle Fáilte. And, of course, most important one is Sláinte.
13: Sláinte wá. So you'll hear a lot of people in Ireland saying Sláinte. So, yes, that means cheers. But the full and the correct way to actually say it is to say Sláinte wá, which the exact translation means to good health.
4: Yeah. Oh, you've cleared that up. That's fantastic. So, because everyone's been saying Sláinte, so you now can say Sláinte wá.
13: Exactly.
4: And then you'll appear like you're true Irish.
13: You know what you're doing, yes, exactly. Yeah. Yeah. Yeah.
4: Well, thank you so much. Tia Smerigat, which means God bless you in Gaelic as well. And thank you very much for being on Travel Radio Australia.
13: Thank you very much, Jeffrey. It's been an absolute pleasure.
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4: 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So if you're coming to the UK, tell us about some of the tours that you include on your on your packages, Dylan?
17: We've been around for over 40 years. We're UK's largest sightseeing company. Like you said, it's a one-stop solution for all tourists coming in. Our main products start with coaches that lead to all the different destinations in the UK, Windsor, Bath, Stonehenge, Cotswolds, you name it, and we'll take you there. But we've also got the largest supply of attraction tickets. We're also running our own fleet on the afternoon tea buses, whether it's hop on, hop off as well. On open top buses, you'll get your different packages that people can book. We also run our private groups and VIP travel, several different segments of the business. No matter if you're a small group or just a couple coming into the UK, we can sort everything out for you.
4: It's a fantastic service because the myriad of things on offer in the UK is enormous. And if you had to do it yourself, you're going to be wasting an awful lot of time. With Golden Tours, it's a one-stop shop, as we say. And some of the people who come in, what are the reactions of the tours that these people do? They must have a wonderful time with you guys.
17: Of course. I mean, if anyone does want to check, feel free to check all the reviews you get for Golden Tours online. So our busiest tour will be the Christmas Lights Tour, where we show you all the Christmas lights that are lit up in London. The best tour, I think, out there in this season. I think 99% of the people who have come, it's been a positive experience, and the 1% is those of us that work during the Christmas lights, only because it's so busy so we can't see our families. But other than that, it's a great show to come to.
4: You've got all the Oxford Street, Regent Street's lights in London, absolutely beautiful. And the other thing, summer in the UK is such a beautiful time to be here in the UK. And tell us about some of the activities that you cover there.
17: Yeah, so the main thing you need to know about the summer in London is everything is extremely busy. We've got our latest product, which is the Golden Pass. It's one pass for everything someone would want to do in London. So we're the only company that include all the big five Merlin attractions on our pass. So whether it's London Eye, Madame Tussauds, London Dungeon, Shrek's or Sea Life, you can get that on the London Pass. On top of that, what we do is include our own products as well as an option, our own afternoon tea, our own Christmas light store, or our own London by Night tour as well. That's included on the pass as well. The pass is valid for 30 days, so it's not that you need to book everything at once. You pick and choose what you want to do when, and as long as you do it within 30 days, you're guaranteed a great time.
4: I'm looking here at the afternoon tea bus tour, where you sit on a beautiful bus going around London and you have a gorgeous table. It looks like a really first-class VIP experience there.
17: It is indeed. It's basically a restaurant on a moving bus. Everything sorted for you. There's nothing better than doing a lovely afternoon tea in London. We have our own kitchen, so everything we guarantee is fresh. And it's made for your standards. So whether you have different dietary requirements, we cater for all there. Currently, we've got a new IP. We work with Snowman. So we've got the new Snowman afternoon tea bus tour that starts on the 22nd of November. And it's just a different experience to anything anyone else has ever done in the UK.
4: And I notice here you've got the Warner Brothers Studio Tour in London, which you can see the whole Harry Potter experience. That looks great.
17: We're the main transport partner for Warner Brothers themselves. Even if you go onto the Warner Brothers website, you'll see that Golden Tours is their preferred partners. The difference between us and anyone else is we'll actually start your experience when you check in with us. We show you one of the Harry Potter films on the way to the studios as well. You get to spend about 3.5 to 4 hours inside the studios. If you've never been to the Warner Brothers Studios in Watford, you're definitely missing out. And then, obviously, it's another journey back where we show you the movie again. So, basically, a one-stop solution for all.
4: That's great. And the sightseeing tours include places like Stonehenge. What an iconic place to visit, and you could take people there in comfort and luxury.
17: Correct. So our coach tours are actually catered for anyone and everyone. Most people have an interest in architecture with the lovely buildings and stones that have been left there for centuries. Those who are more interested in history, we have different tours for those. Even if you're a young couple that just wants a tick and checkbox tour for the day, our most popular quick tour is Winds About Stonehenge. So we cater for all your requirements. Coach tours are usually full day. You start early in the morning at our office in Victoria and you finish late in the evening at about 6:30 or 7 o'clock at Gloucester Road. We also run a few half-day tours to Stonehenge and Windsor, so it just depends what you're actually looking for.
4: It sounds like a fantastic system. And the great thing about the Golden Pass, as you say, it's London's all-in-one sightseeing ticket. That's your slogan, right?
17: Indeed, that's our own pass. It's our baby at the moment. We make sure everything and everyone who uses the pass has a great time. It's more catered for those that need a bit more flexibility rather than pre-booking every minute of the day in London. As we know, London, how busy it is, how the traffic works, and how long it takes to get from one place to another. The Golden Pass gives you that flexibility to say, if you're tired on one day, it doesn't matter, you'll do it the next. So that's the flexibility option you have.
4: Now, Dylan Majathia, the area sales manager for Golden Tours UK. And what is some of, just one or two of your favourite things to do that really stand out for you?
17: I think everyone who does come to London, the one thing they always want to see is the changing of the guard ceremony just outside of Buckingham Palace. If you're in Windsor, we do the changing of the guard ceremony outside Windsor Castle as well. Whether you're a kid that doesn't know what's happening, you'll enjoy the music, you'll enjoy the procession. With our open top packages, tours like this that everyone has to see and we want them to see are included for free. So the walking tours, whether it's Jack the Ripper for a scarier kind of experience, or whether it's the Royal Walking Tour that tells you everything you need to know about the famous royal family, we do that for you. So my favourite, definitely, changing of the guard ceremony.
4: Thank you so much for providing this service to the visitors of London, and the reviews you're getting are absolutely fantastic for Golden Tours and the Golden Pass. It's a great thing to do. And how can people find out more about you online?
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4: Dylan Majathia, thank you very much for being on the program. It's been a wonderful insight to the delights of London.
17: Thank you very much, sir.
4: Well, that's about it for this episode of Travel Radio Australia. 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
1: This news report is brought to you by your local butcher, Macca's Meats, 183 Lachlan Street.
2: I'm Mark Dransfield. The Tax Office will delay a ban on credit card payments until the end of the financial year. The ATO announced it would stop accepting those payments after the Reserve Bank scrapped card surcharges. The federal government will fund the delay following immense pushback from business groups. Treasurer Jim Chalmers says the government is listening to the community.
3: This will give them the time to consult more with small business and to get it right. This recognises the really important contribution that small businesses make to our local communities and to our economy more broadly.
2: The federal police boss is vowing to expand overseas operations, targeting countries orchestrating crime here in Australia. Commissioner Chrissy Barrett warns they are also dealing with the reality that hostile governments are now working with some local crime networks. She says they're dealing with increasingly complex situations.
4: The complexity in the organised crime environment, in the criminal environment, overlapping with state actors, with criminal proxies, with terrorist groups, the operating environment has never been more complex.
2: In Melbourne, five teenagers, the youngest just 13, have been arrested after a car was stolen from a Good Samaritan, then hit a 68-year-old e-scooter rider, leaving him critically injured. Madeline Burke reports.
5: A 68-year-old Sunbury man is fighting for life after he was hit by a stolen car that drove on the wrong side of the road in Braybrook. A driver had pulled over to help an elderly woman who had fallen on Harvester Road yesterday when five opportunistic teens allegedly climbed into their Toyota Corolla and sped off. A short time later, the car collided with an e-scooter on Darnley Street, leaving the rider in a critical condition. It later crashed into a tree where three teenage girls and two boys fled but were later arrested. Madeline Burke, Melbourne.
2: Meantime, WA police say they caught a 21-year-old driving his McLaren up the Forest Highway at a speed of almost 260 kilometres an hour, 150 kilometres above the speed limit. More than 500 people have been charged with reckless driving in WA over the past 3 months. A Queensland study has found fish on the Great Barrier Reef may be choosing their habitats based on colour. Marine biologists at James Cook University found yellow damselfish were more attracted to live coral than their bleached counterparts. Professor Andrew Hoey says it's an exciting development.
6: If we've got these brightly coloured fish associating with live corals and live branching and live what we call mounding corals, what happens when we start to lose those corals? And so when we get a bleaching event or a cyclone, we not only lose the structure associated with those corals, but we lose the colour.
2: Overseas now, and a court win for former Prince Andrew. Police in the UK have accepted warrants used in the search of his homes at the time of his arrest over the Epstein case were unlawful. Another court hearing will take place next year to determine whether the material uncovered can still be used as evidence. Air showbiz, and after a 16-year hiatus, Brisbane band Powderfinger is officially getting back together. They'll start a tour in September next year with shows all around Australia. This is Air National News. James Tedesco's sensational finals campaign has got him back in position to anchor Australia's backline for the upcoming Rugby League World Cup. Having lost the Kangaroos' captaincy and fullback spot late in 2024, the Rooster faces a battle with Broncos fullback Reece Walsh for the number one jersey. Tedesco says no matter who gets the call up, there's no bad blood between him and the Brisbane superstar.
7: Chatting and hanging out, and obviously got a lot of respect for him and how he plays the game. He's been, he's obviously a superstar of the game, so I'm not sure what it looks like for our positions yet, but he's the incumbent, so we'll see.
2: Pat Cummins insists he's moved on from ball tampering ahead of Australia's first test in South Africa against the Proteas since the scandal. The Australian captain says he has no issues with Usman Khawaja's book that'll address the series. Cummins says he's happy with the current position of the team.
8: See, a long time ago, you know, all the investigations, everything was done back then, answered every question a million times. So, yeah, it was dealt with then. You know, all I can say is, as a group, we've moved on.
2: And Mount Panorama has proven tough to climb on day two of practice for the Bathurst 1000. Toyota's Ryan Wood and Ford driver Tony D'Alberto both crashing out in Sector 2, with their teams now on the clock to repair the cars for qualifying. Australian Independent Radio News.
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10: It will be falling to between 20 and 15 overnight, then into tomorrow, mostly sunny and 26, 31 and sunny for Sunday. Have a great evening, enjoy your weekend, and stay tuned here on 2HayFM.
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0: 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Y'all gonna come pick me up, right? 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
1: This news update is brought to us by Harrison's IGA. In Hay, open Monday to Friday, 8 a.m. until 6:30 p.m. and 8 a.m. until 5 p.m. weekends.
2: Air News headlines, I'm Lee Harrison. Making news today, advocates warn older Australians could be forced to choose between private health insurance and covering everyday essentials if proposed rebate changes go ahead. The proposal to remove the rebate for over 65s has cleared a parliamentary committee despite facing pushback. A live hand grenade has sparked the temporary evacuation of a police station on Sydney's northern beaches. Police say a member of the public dropped off the grenade at DY, leading to the bomb squad being called. No one was injured and officers returned to the station about 90 minutes later. Police in the UK have accepted that warrants used in the search of Andrew Mountbatten Windsor's homes at the time of his arrest were unlawful. During a High Court hearing, the police force accepted the initial court's decision to issue the warrants under the specific piece of legislation used was incorrect. And Energy Minister Chris Brown has signed on to a blueprint for growing rooftop solar while attending pre-COP talks in Fiji. In air sport, North Melbourne's tabled a whopping 8-year, $12 million deal for Sydney defender Nick Blakey. The monster offer is expected to catapult North into pole position in negotiations for Blakey. And in NBL action, the Brisbane Bullets have fallen agonisingly short to the Taipans in Cairns, 97 points to 91. These stories and more today. This is Air News.
3: I'm Mark Dransfield. The boss of the Federal Police is vowing to expand overseas operations targeting organised crime orchestrating violence here in Australia. Dusty Fitzpatrick reports.
4: AFP Commissioner Chrissy Barrett is marking 12 months in the role, saying the next year will focus on expanding global efforts to disrupt organised criminals. She'll travel to Japan this month to meet with law enforcement counterparts in the region. Commissioner Barrett warns they're also dealing with the reality that hostile governments are now working with some local crime networks to commit crimes on our shores by proxy. The Commissioner also suggesting politicians are expected to continue to be the target of threats and that the counter-terrorism workload is not expected to lessen. Dusty Fitzpatrick reporting.
3: The federal government has stepped in to delay a tax office ban on credit card payments. The ATO had planned to stop accepting credit cards after the Reserve Bank scrapped card surcharges. The government will provide extra funding to the tax office to delay the ban for up to a year, following strong pushback from business groups. A class action's been launched on behalf of hundreds of thousands of veterans who may have had sensitive and medical information exposed. The case alleges around 300,000 veterans and family members had information shared with the University of South Australia. Gordon Legal's Seb O'Mara says the affected personnel involved in the action are concerned about what information was handed over.
5: Fairly comprehensive details as to medical histories, including medical diagnoses, the types of treatment that's been engaged in respect of those diagnoses, when and where that treatment was provided.
3: Overseas now, and US Defence Secretary Pete Hegseth says the public will be able to watch the execution by firing squad of the man convicted of the 2009 mass shooting at Fort Hood military base in Texas. Nidal Hassan killed 13 unarmed soldiers and injured dozens more. The BBC's Ione Wells reports from Washington.
6: The first US military execution since the Second World War is scheduled to take place at Fort Hood in Texas on the 3rd of December. US defence officials have now said that Nidal Hassan will not just face a firing squad of soldiers, a plan signed off by President Trump, but that it will also be live streamed. Hassan was a US Army psychiatrist who later said in court he believed he was protecting Muslims and the Taliban by shooting the soldiers, but apologised for any mistakes. The court heard that he had spoken online with an alleged Al-Qaeda-linked cleric.
3: Back home, and a new record has been set at the Australian Reptile Park, with a snake called Shazza officially recognised as the biggest living death adder in the world. Sarah Patterson reports.
7: She might technically be considered a common death adder, but there's nothing common about Shazza. Shazza, who measures a whopping 110 centimetres long and weighs a healthy 1.55 kilos. That officially makes her the largest living death adder in the world. A resident of the Australian Reptile Park in New South Wales, Shazza has been part of its life-saving venom program for 9 years now, producing the biggest venom yields of any death adder in the program.
3: Sarah Patterson reporting. This is AIR National News. First to AFL, and Nick Blakey wants to follow in his dad's footsteps to the Roos. Eddie Summerfield reports.
8: A week is a long time in football. On Monday, Sydney adamant none of the Pullman Five would be leaving the Swans. 5 days later, Nick Blakey completing a medical at North Melbourne. The AFL website reporting the Roos his preferred home, an 8-year, $12 million deal for the dashing defender. The Roos now need to trade for the contracted 26-year-old. Meantime, a five-club mega trade has league approval. Hawthorn's Finn McGuinness and Carlton's Hudson O'Keefe to head to the Western Bulldogs. A number of draft picks switching between Port Adelaide, the Dogs, Hawks, Blues and Melbourne, paving the way for Zach Butters to get to the kennel. Eddie Summerfield, Melbourne.
3: The Wallabies are preparing to face former coach Dave Rennie for the first time since his axing in 2023. Rennie now leads the All Blacks after being infamously dumped for Eddie Jones by Rugby Australia. Wallaby skipper Harry Wilson says he remains a popular figure.
9: I really enjoyed playing under Dave. He gave me my test debut and played a few tests under him, and I'll always be really appreciative of that. And I know he's got a lot of respect in this group. He was a very, I guess, loved member of the Wallabies when he was here, and it's going to be different going up against him, that's for sure.
3: And South Africa's finalised its 11 for the first test against Australia starting tonight in Durban. Speedster Kagiso Rabada failed to recover from a hamstring injury in time, with the Proteas opting to play two spinners. Australian Independent Radio News.
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11: It will be falling to between 20 and 15 overnight, then into tomorrow, mostly sunny and 26, 31 and sunny for Sunday. 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
1: The Hey Pony Club have got a November rally coming up on the 1st of November. 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
1: Air News headlines, I'm Lee Harrison. Making news today, advocates warn older Australians could be forced to choose between private health insurance and covering everyday essentials if proposed rebate changes go ahead. The proposal to remove the rebate for over 65s has cleared a parliamentary committee despite facing pushback. A live hand grenade has sparked the temporary evacuation of a police station on Sydney's northern beaches. Police say a member of the public dropped off the grenade at DY, leading to the bomb squad being called. No one was injured, and officers returned to the station about 90 minutes later. Police in the UK have accepted that warrants used in the search of Andrew Mountbatten Windsor's homes at the time of his arrest were unlawful. During a High Court hearing, the police force accepted the initial court's decision to issue the warrants under the specific piece of legislation used was incorrect. And Energy Minister Chris Brown has signed on to a blueprint for growing rooftop solar while attending pre-COP talks in Fiji. In air sport, North Melbourne's tabled a whopping 8-year, $12 million deal for Sydney defender Nick Blakey. The monster offer is expected to catapult North into pole position in negotiations for Blakey. And in NBL action, the Brisbane Bullets have fallen agonisingly short to the Taipans in Cairns, 97 points to 91. These stories and more today. This is Air News.

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2: I'm Mark Dransfield. The boss of the Federal Police is vowing to expand overseas operations targeting organised crime orchestrating violence here in Australia. Dusty Fitzpatrick reports.
3: AFP Commissioner Chrissy Barrett is marking 12 months in the role, saying the next year will focus on expanding global efforts to disrupt organised criminals. She'll travel to Japan this month to meet with law enforcement counterparts in the region. Commissioner Barrett warns they're also dealing with the reality that hostile governments are now working with some local crime networks to commit crimes on our shores by proxy. The Commissioner also suggesting politicians are expected to continue to be the target of threats and that the counter-terrorism workload is not expected to lessen. Dusty Fitzpatrick reporting.
2: The federal government has stepped in to delay a tax office ban on credit card payments. The ATO had planned to stop accepting credit cards after the Reserve Bank scrapped card surcharges. The government will provide extra funding to the tax office to delay the ban for up to a year, following strong pushback from business groups. A class action's been launched on behalf of hundreds of thousands of veterans who may have had sensitive and medical information exposed. The case alleges around 300,000 veterans and family members had information shared with the University of South Australia. Gordon Legal's Seb O'Mara says the affected personnel involved in the action are concerned about what information was handed over.
4: Fairly comprehensive details as to medical histories, including medical diagnoses, the types of treatment that's been engaged in respect of those diagnoses, when and where that treatment was provided.
2: Overseas now, and US Defence Secretary Pete Hegseth says the public will be able to watch the execution by firing squad of the man convicted of the 2009 mass shooting at Fort Hood military base in Texas. Nidal Hassan killed 13 unarmed soldiers and injured dozens more. The BBC's Ione Wells reports from Washington.
5: The first US military execution since the Second World War is scheduled to take place at Fort Hood in Texas on the 3rd of December. US defence officials have now said that Nidal Hassan will not just face a firing squad of soldiers, a plan signed off by President Trump, but that it will also be live streamed. Hassan was a US Army psychiatrist who later said in court he believed he was protecting Muslims and the Taliban by shooting the soldiers, but apologised for any mistakes. The court heard that he had spoken online with an alleged Al-Qaeda-linked cleric.
2: Back home, and a new record has been set at the Australian Reptile Park, with a snake called Shazza officially recognised as the biggest living death adder in the world. Sarah Patterson reports.
6: She might technically be considered a common death adder, but there's nothing common about Shazza, who measures a whopping 110 centimetres long and weighs a healthy 1.55 kilos. That officially makes her the largest living death adder in the world. A resident of the Australian Reptile Park in New South Wales, Shazza has been part of its life-saving venom program for 9 years now, producing the biggest venom yields of any death adder in the program.
2: Sarah Patterson reporting. This is Air National News. First to AFL, and Nick Blakey wants to follow in his dad's footsteps to the Roos. Eddie Summerfield reports.
7: A week is a long time in football. On Monday, Sydney adamant none of the Pullman Five would be leaving the Swans. 5 days later, Nick Blakey completing a medical at North Melbourne. The AFL website reporting the Roos his preferred home, an eight-year, $12 million deal for the dashing defender. The Roos now need to trade for the contracted 26-year-old. Meantime, a five-club mega-trade has league approval. Hawthorn's Finn McGuinness and Carlton's Hudson O'Keefe to head to the Western Bulldogs. A number of draft picks switching between Port Adelaide, the Dogs, Hawks, Blues and Melbourne, paving the way for Zach Butters to get to the kennel. Eddie Summerfield, Melbourne.
2: The Wallabies are preparing to face former coach Dave Rennie for the first time since his axing in 2023. Rennie now leads the All Blacks after being infamously dumped for Eddie Jones by Rugby Australia. Wallaby skipper Harry Wilson says he remains a popular figure.
8: I really enjoyed playing under Dave. He gave me my test debut and played a few tests under him, and I'll always be really appreciative of that. And I know he's got a lot of respect in this group, who's a very, I guess, loved member of the Wallabies when he was here, and it's going to be different going up against him, that's for sure.
2: And South Africa's finalised its 11 for the first test against Australia starting tonight in Durban. Speedster Kagiso Rabada failed to recover from a hamstring injury in time, with the Proteas opting to play two spinners. Australian Independent Radio News.
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10: It will be falling to between 20 and 15 overnight, then into tomorrow, mostly sunny and 26, 31 and sunny for Sunday. 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
2: I'm Mark Dransfield. The boss of the Federal Police is vowing to expand overseas operations targeting organised crime orchestrating violence here in Australia. Dusty Fitzpatrick reports.
3: AFP Commissioner Chrissy Barrett is marking 12 months in the role, saying the next year will focus on expanding global efforts to disrupt organised criminals. She'll travel to Japan this month to meet with law enforcement counterparts in the region. Commissioner Barrett warns they're also dealing with the reality that hostile governments are now working with some local crime networks to commit crimes on our shores by proxy. The commissioner also suggesting politicians are expected to continue to be the target of threats and that the counter-terrorism workload is not expected to lessen. Dusty Fitzpatrick reporting.
2: The federal government has stepped in to delay a tax office ban on credit card payments. The ATO had planned to stop accepting credit cards after the Reserve Bank scrapped card surcharges. The government will provide extra funding to the tax office to delay the ban for up to a year, following strong pushback from business groups. A class action's been launched on behalf of hundreds of thousands of veterans who may have had sensitive and medical information exposed. The case alleges around 300,000 veterans and family members had information shared with the University of South Australia. Gordon Legal's Seb O'Mara says the affected personnel involved in the action are concerned about what information was handed over.
4: Fairly comprehensive details as to medical histories, including medical diagnoses, the types of treatment that's been engaged in respect of those diagnoses, when and where that treatment was provided.
2: Overseas now, and US Defence Secretary Pete Hegseth says the public will be able to watch the execution by firing squad of the man convicted of the 2009 mass shooting at Fort Hood military base in Texas. Nidal Hassan killed 13 unarmed soldiers and injured dozens more. The BBC's Ione Wells reports from Washington.
5: The first US military execution since the Second World War is scheduled to take place at Fort Hood in Texas on the 3rd of December. US defence officials have now said that Nidal Hassan will not just face a firing squad of soldiers, a plan signed off by President Trump, but that it will also be live streamed. Hassan was a US Army psychiatrist who later said in court he believed he was protecting Muslims and the Taliban by shooting the soldiers, but apologised for any mistakes. The court heard that he had spoken online with an alleged Al-Qaeda-linked cleric.
2: Back home, and a new record has been set at the Australian Reptile Park, with a snake called Shazza officially recognised as the biggest living death adder in the world. Sarah Patterson reports.
6: She might technically be considered a common death adder, but there's nothing common about Shazza, who measures a whopping 110 centimetres long and weighs a healthy 1.55 kilos. That officially makes her the largest living death adder in the world. A resident of the Australian Reptile Park in New South Wales, Shazza has been part of its life-saving venom program for 9 years now, producing the biggest venom yields of any death adder in the program.
2: Sarah Patterson reporting. This is AIR National News. First to AFL, and Nick Blakey wants to follow in his dad's footsteps to the Roos. Eddie Summerfield reports.
7: A week is a long time in football. On Monday, Sydney adamant none of the Pullman Five would be leaving the Swans. 5 days later, Nick Blakey completing a medical at North Melbourne. The AFL website reporting the Roos his preferred home, an 8-year, $12 million deal for the dashing defender. The Roos now need to trade for the contracted 26-year-old. Meantime, a five-club mega trade has league approval. Hawthorn's Finn McGuinness and Carlton's Hudson O'Keefe to head to the Western Bulldogs. A number of draft picks switching between Port Adelaide, the Dogs, Hawks, Blues and Melbourne, paving the way for Zach Butters to get to the kennel. Eddie Summerfield, Melbourne.
2: The Wallabies are preparing to face former coach Dave Rennie for the first time since his axing in 2023. Rennie now leads the All Blacks after being infamously dumped for Eddie Jones by Rugby Australia. Wallaby skipper Harry Wilson says he remains a popular figure.
8: I really enjoyed playing under Dave. He gave me my test debut and played a few tests under him, and I'll always be really appreciative of that. And I know he's got a lot of respect in this group, who was a very, I guess, loved member of the Wallabies when he was here, and it's going to be different going up against him, that's for sure.
2: And South Africa's finalised its 11 for the first test against Australia starting tonight in Durban. Speedster Kagiso Rabada failed to recover from a hamstring injury in time, with the Proteas opting to play two spinners. Australian Independent Radio News.
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10: Welcome to The World on Friday, the 9th of October. I'm Sean Bindley from Australian Independent Radio News. The USS Abraham Lincoln is arriving at Naval Air Station North Island in San Diego after 321 days on deployment, the second largest carrier deployment since the end of the Cold War. Around 5,000 service members are on board the carrier, which was twice extended in the Middle East to support the war against Iran, with Defence Secretary Pete Hegseth acknowledging on Wednesday that he had signed the orders to keep the ship at sea. The homecoming follows revelations that 8 service members in the strike group attempted suicide during the deployment, and calls from Democratic Senator Reuben Gallagher for formal investigations into supply shortages and crew welfare. Kate Fisher reports from Washington.
11: When it left San Diego last November, it was scheduled to spend several months in the Pacific region before returning home to California in the spring on a relatively routine operation. But then the US and Israel launched their war against Iran, and the carrier was redirected to the Middle East. The Lincoln and its strike group, carrying approximately 6,000 to 7,000 sailors across roughly half a dozen ships, were pulled into combat operations, which would see them shoot down more than 200 Iranian drones, according to the head of US Central Command, Admiral Brad Cooper. The intensity and the length of this operation led to reports about poor living conditions on board the ship, including shortages of supplies and water, plumbing problems, low morale, and worsening mental health among the thousands of sailors on board. Now, when asked about this, US President Donald Trump was asked whether he thought the deployment had gone on too long, and he responded by saying that he thought it was not nearly long enough, and that comment angered some naval families. It was revealed last month that at least 8 service members attempted suicide during the many months at sea. That was according to a letter sent by a top Navy official to Senator Kirsten Gillibrand. On Wednesday, Secretary of War Pete Hegseth did visit the Lincoln just ahead of its return, and he praised the crew and did acknowledge that their deployment had not been easy. He also announced that those on board would be awarded the Presidential Unit Citation, which the US military says it confers on units of the armed forces for extraordinary heroism in action against an armed enemy.
10: US federal prosecutors have unsealed new charges against former Venezuelan President Nicolas Maduro and his wife Celia Flores, accusing them of conspiracy to commit torture on top of the drug trafficking charges they already face. The 30-page superseding indictments filed in a Manhattan federal court accuses the couple of overseeing a system of political repression that used Venezuela's military and intelligence agencies to torture opponents and silence dissidents. The alleged victims include 3 American citizens. Maduro and Flores have pleaded not guilty to the existing charges and are due to stand trial next year. James Goodison reports from Washington.
12: Here in my hand is the 30-page indictment for the District Court of New York. It's the United States of America versus Nicolas Maduro and Celia Flores, of course, the former president and his wife. These charges were unsealed in a Manhattan federal court, and it reads that he, Maduro, authorised the use of torture against specific individuals and oversaw a system designed to use torture, arbitrary detention and violence as a means of repression against the political opposition. 2022, an American citizen detained while entering Venezuela was accused of conspiring to assassinate Maduro and was tortured by military counterintelligence officers through beatings and shocks to various parts of the person's body. They have not at this point responded to comment and haven't been asked to submit a plea on it. And they are also, of course, charged with conspiring to commit narco-terrorism and import cocaine. They have also pleaded not guilty to all of that. If found guilty, though, they will face a mandatory 50 years in prison.
10: Oil prices have surged past $105 a barrel as the US President Donald Trump weighs
12: 50 years in prison.
10: Oil prices have surged past $105 a barrel as the US President Donald Trump weighs whether to resume large-scale

0: the end of the year. Kate Fisher reports from Washington.
1: Officials essentially saying in this meeting that inflation remains sticky, whereas the labour market is close to maximum. And the Fed is also increasingly concerned about AI investment feeding that inflation, given the investment in chips and data centres and computing equipment, and also energy prices, another big problem for them. Geopolitical tensions, the lack of certainty over the access to the Strait of Hormuz, all playing into these heightened oil prices that could keep inflation elevated. And that is concerning those who decide on the rate.
0: Reuters correspondent Rocky Swift is outside Japan's foreign ministry in Tokyo, where protesters are demanding change to the nation's agreement to host a large number of US troops after a US Marine was accused of killing a woman in the southernmost prefecture of Okinawa.
2: We're outside Japan's foreign ministry, where people have gathered to protest the murder of a woman in the southern island of Okinawa, with a US Marine as the prime suspect. Police say he's denied the charges. It's the latest in a string of incidents involving the US military that have strained relations with Japan, which hosts the largest number of US forces overseas. People in Okinawa have complained for years about noise and aircraft crashes and the conduct of U.S. personnel. The U.S. commander has ordered a curfew and a ban on drinking. And Japanese Prime Minister Sanae Takaichi has called the attack brutal and heinous. This could complicate plans to move the U.S. forces to a more remote area, but many residents want the U.S. forces out altogether. And with Taiwan just 100 kilometers away, both Tokyo and Washington are depending on those U.S. military bases as a deterrence to China.
0: Turkey's foreign minister, Hakan Fidan, has said the Makar defense pact is purely defensive and would not require Ankara to deploy forces to attack the Houthis, adding that the ratification text is ready to go before the Turkish parliament. Pakistan's military spokesman has for the first time confirmed that Pakistani forces are already on the ground in Saudi Arabia under the trilateral agreement, which was formally activated at an emergency meeting in Riyadh on Monday. Islamabad says the scale and location of the deployment remain a matter of operational confidentiality between the three signatory nations. Hira Mustafa reports from Islamabad.
3: He did not reveal much details about the number of troops involved and where are they being deployed or what sort of military assistance Pakistan is providing to Saudi Arabia. As Islamabad believes that it's a matter of operational confidentiality between the three countries. But he did mention that this development did not happen in a vacuum, and Pakistan has been providing military assistance to Saudi Arabia for decades. So this is not something out of the box. It was very much on the cards that Pakistan will be deploying its troops to Saudi Arabia, as Pakistan on multiple occasions has reiterated and has conveyed its message to Iran to rein in Houthis, as Pakistan is bound to react under the trilateral defense agreement between Pakistan, Saudi Arabia and Turkey, to which Iran maintains that they do not have anything to do with Houthis.
0: India's Congress Party is holding nationwide protests, declaring a black day for democracy after police filed criminal charges against opposition leader Rahul Gandhi and his sister Priyanka Gandhi Vadra over demonstrations demanding the resignation of the country's chief election commissioner. The opposition has been detained three times in 2 days while trying to march to a designated protest site in the capital, with police enforcing orders banning gatherings of five or more people. The ruling BJP has hit back, challenging opposition lawmakers to resign their seats if they do not trust the election commission. Nihar Punia reports from New Delhi.
4: A lunch meeting was called by Rahul Gandhi and other members of the India Bloc, which is a coalition of opposition parties that have come together to take on Prime Minister Narendra Modi's BJP party. And after that lunch meeting, they said they wanted to march across the road to the public protest site of Jantar Mantar, but they weren't given permission. We were there and we heard police teams, riot police personnel. They'd secured that entire area. There was, multiple layer of barricading, and they've been routinely making announcements telling everyone that prohibitory orders are in place.
0: That's the world for today.
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2: This is Air Sport Australia First Edition. Good morning, I'm Lee Harrison. North Melbourne has tabled a huge offer to Sydney's Nick Blakey as he meets with several clubs looking for a way out of the Swans. AFL Media is reporting an 8-year deal worth $12 million. Sydney list manager Chris Keane has told Trade Radio they weren't aware Blakey was speaking with other clubs and only found out via the media.
3: Clearly there's been some speculation about Nick over the last probably couple of weeks, safe to say, and look, we're working through all that with his management group at the moment. But as I said Monday, from our perspective, he's contracted and a significant player for our footy club, and that hasn't changed.
2: Rowan Marshall has officially joined Geelong after being traded by St Kilda on day 4 of the AFL trade period. The Saints will receive pick 14 for Marshall, and the Cats get back a 2028 third-round pick. Saints co-captain Kel Wilkie found out about the trade midway through a press conference and initially thought it was a fake report.
4: That's a fake one, obviously.
5: Actual? Like, dead set. Well, there you go.
4: What was it, pick 14? That's obviously what the club wanted. And you want players, obviously, that want to play for the footy club. And he's been a great servant for 10 years. Can't wait to, you know, share a beer with him and thank him for the service that he's given to the footy club.
2: A rugby league legend is frothing at the prospect of three veteran stars returning to the Kangaroos World Cup squad. James Tedesco and Latrell Mitchell have both been recalled, while Tom Trbojevic is keen to make amends after another injury-prone season with the Sea Eagles. Brad Fittler says the Stars bring proven international experience back to Kevin Walters' 23-player lineup.
6: You know, real go-to players and big-game players. So, mate, Tom Trbojevic, you know, even with the way he speaks about playing for Australia, I just love that. And Isaiah is exactly the same. They just, that's on the top of their list, and it should be.
2: Just days after winning the NRL Grand Final, Sydney Roosters prop Spencer Lenu has quit the club to sign a 4-year deal with Parramatta. Lenu's exit means six players have now left the premiership-winning team. Wallabies coach Les Kiss has made just one change to his starting 15 for Saturday's Bledisloe test against the All Blacks. Isaac Henry takes over from the suspended Hunter Paisami at outside centre. Travis Head has hit back at unfair criticism of the Australian Test team, claiming it comes down to some ex-players needing jobs. Earlier this week, former opener Matt Hayden slammed selectors for encouraging mediocrity in the batting ranks. Head suggested there may be ulterior motivations.
7: I think it's fairly unfairly judged a fair bit from a group of past players, pretty much, that put the bullet through a lot of players, which I think is unfair, but that's what they paid to do. Some need a job, so they go after us.
2: In the NBL, the Cairns Taipans have downed Brisbane 97-91 in their Queensland derby in Cairns. Jaylen Brown scored 25 points in the match, and he's told Fox Sports he's happy with the grit shown by the Taipans to win a seesawing game.
8: I was happy, you know, the ball was like super slippery. There's a lot of adversity in the last couple of minutes. You can't control those things, but I'm glad we just stayed poised and, you know, we came out with a win.
2: And Lockie Dalton has been fastest around Bathurst in practice 2 ahead of the great race. This is Air Sport Australia.
9: 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In Hay, open Monday to Friday, 8 a.m. until 6:30 p.m. and 8 a.m. until 5 p.m. weekends.
10: It will be falling to between 20 and 15 overnight, then into tomorrow, mostly sunny and 26, 31 and sunny for Sunday. 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
1: The weather update is brought to us by Harrison's IGA. 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
2: It will be falling to between 20 and 15 overnight. Then into tomorrow, mostly sunny and 26, 31 and sunny for Sunday. Have a great evening, enjoy your weekend, and stay tuned here on 2Hay FM.

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2: It will be falling to between 20 and 15 overnight. Then into tomorrow, mostly sunny and 26, 31 and sunny for Sunday. Have a great evening, enjoy your weekend, and stay tuned here on 2Hay FM.

and welcome along to this week's edition of Dance Party Weekly. My name's Lee Everest, at the controls for the next few hours on your radio. 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
1: Calvin Harris, Sam Smith and Promises, and also Gorgon City, Jennifer Hudson and Go All Night Wilkinson on the remix to get the party underway this week. Hope you're doing good. Lee Everest here at the controls. Hottest record. I almost said tune of the week then. Silly me. That's the next year of the programme, isn't it? Hottest record on the way in about 20 minutes. And right now it's Diplo.

The Diplo and Psy piece on my mind right here on Dance Party Weekly. Sounding great on the show this week. On the way, I got this for you then. Andy C and Becky Hill, Indestructible, playing very soon. Storm Queen on the way as well. Look right through. MK on the read it. One of my favourite ladies in dance, Jess Bayes. She's on the way too with Back and Forth.

Weekly with Indestructible. Hello to Ella this week. She's locked into us. Hello to Josie as well. Loving the tunes this week on the dance party. Donna's been in touch, doing a big gym workout, listening to us. Catch on the podcast every weekly, she says. Big shout out to Donna. Thanks for your love. Hello to Carrie as well, who's loving the tunes. Hello to Scott, who says, Lee, listening to you. Whilst another one, Scott in the gym, pumping to mine, listening to the dance party. Sounding absolutely brilliant. Thanks, guys. Hello as well to Jade and Tom. They're off out tonight clubbing, and they're saying, Lee, you're putting this in the mood. Let's get this in your ears then, shall we? Jax Jones, Zoe Wees, Never Be Lonely.

0: That's Never Be Lonely, Cascada on the remix here on Dance Party Weekly. Sounded brilliant on the way, Storm Queen and Look Right Through, the MK remix. And we've got our brand new hottest record to play you as well, which is on the way inside the next 15 minutes on the show. And big shout out to Chloe this week, who's locked in.
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4: Ah!

shots in a bar listening to us. Are we actually in a bar? Hello as well to Stacey and Rob, who said, Lee, we've just been to Spain and we were in a bar in Spain and we heard the dance party coming out on the smart speaker in the bar. The barman, like the pub owner, had it on. It's like, wow, really? Wow. Great to have that international reach. Right, it's Dance Party Weekly. It's the biggest party on your radio and we play you nothing but absolute whoppers here on the show. Talking about whoppers, our brand new hottest record is not far away. That is less than 2 minutes away, round the corner, after Eliza Rose and Body Moving now.

0: Hello to Neil Goss, locked in this week, enjoying that one. Eliza Rose, Calvin Harris and Body Moving on Dance Party Weekly. And we are almost half an hour into the show. Darren is popping in for a round of Battle of the Bangers before the end of this hour to pick one or two great big tunes that we have selected for him. So he is popping in, as always, to play off two big dance tunes against each other into our hottest record for this week. MPH has dropped the highly requested ID Warlord, his next single from his upcoming LP. The track has been seeing heavy support from Notion, who dropped it at his recent Mix Mag set in London, and it's an absolute whopper. I love this tune. It's our hottest record this week from MPH, and it's called Warlord. Let's get it on.
1: Dance Party Weeklies. Hottest record. Because

Hello, it's Dance Party Weekly. It's Iris here at the controls. Hope you're good this week. That was Galantis, David Guerin, Little Mix with Heartbreak Anthem. Also, MPH and Warlord, this week's hottest record on the dance party. Big shout out to Louise. She's loving that one this week. Hello to Paul as well, who's loving the tunes this week on the dance party. Ross has been in touch. He's a long-distance lorry driver. Got us locked in whilst doing a big overnight road trip on the radio. Big shout out to you, Ross.

0: Oliver Heldens, Karen Harding, and Oops with PBH Jack on the remix on the dance party. Sounding great. It's all about club classics in the first hour of the programme. Hour two coming up has got current anthems, the ones you love right now, the chart toppers, and all the big ones too. We've got details coming up later in the show as well, how you can vote for one of four hottest records of 2026. Yes, it is launch week of our vote-off for the end-of-year review show. It all starts in the next hour of the programme. Black Eyed Peas on the way next.
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0: Here Archives, and So Tell Me playing here on Dance Party Weekly. Here's Darren then.
1: Here comes Battle of the Bangers.
0: And we are back with our interactive feature on the Dance Party where we get a lucky caller on the line to pick one of two absolute whoppers.
1: Here comes Battle of the Bangers.
0: Welcome back, Darren. How you doing?
2: I'm doing fine, thank you, Lee. I'm just wondering what you're going to throw at me this week. Every week, I sort of think, what are you going to pitch this week? It's so difficult, this. It's getting more and more difficult, the choices.
0: I know. That's deliberate. It's deliberate. It's what it's all
2: it's
0: about.
2: Deliberate.
0: It's the game, you know. You've got to play the
2: job.
0: Game. Got to play the game. Right, are you ready to find out what's up for grabs this week?
2: I'm ready. Go on, then. Let's hear them.
0: Right, hands in the air moment on this one then. Fragma and Toka's Miracle, which is a combination of Coco Styles vocal and the Tokami instrumental, produced as one of the defining trance records of the early noughties. Fragma and Toka's Miracle is up for grabs. Absolute tune, isn't it? And it's up against this. Delirium, Sarah McLachlan, Silence, Tiesto on the remix, and Somebody. You've got to choose between those two. Somehow, Darren, you've got to get a choice done between those two. I mean, what a pair of tunes.
2: I know. This is tricky. I'm going to need to have a moment of thought with this. Sarah McLachlan's magic vocals, Tiesto, always delivers. But I think the one that would get me up would be Fragma, I think.
0: You think
2: definitely
0: Fragma?
2: Hands in the air. Yeah, I think Fragma, yeah. I'm going Fragma. Locking that in, Lee.
0: Well, okay. Fragma gets locked in then for this week's Battle of the Bangers win. And we will see you next time at Battle of the Bangers, Darren. Thanks for playing.
2: Will do. Take it easy.
0: See you later, mate. Cheers.
1: Bye. Here comes this week's winner on Battle of the Bangers.

Fragma and Toka's Miracle, which was Darren's choice on this week's Battle of the Bangers. He is back next week to play another round of Battle of the Bangers, where we put two songs against each other up for the vote from him. And absolutely brilliant. Thanks, Darren, for popping in for a chat. It's very exciting on the show this week. So we are launching in the next day of the programme our vote-off for the hottest record of 2026. This is where you get to decide one of four records that we've carefully picked for 2026 out of all of our hottest records of the year and the biggest standout dance tracks. Only one can be the hottest record of the year on the dance party, and you get to decide. I'm going to give you more details in the next hour of the programme. Coming up into hour two then with Adam Portnell.

0: 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Hey Glow, Saturday from 3:30pm in Hay Park.
1: Buses have blind spots. 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
1: Into hour two of this week's Dance Party We Lead Then, my friends. Lee Everest here at the controls. Hello. Hope you're doing good. It's the biggest party on your radio in this hour of the programme. Tune of the week. We got some current anthems for you as well, the ones you're loving right now. And we are going to launch our vote off for the hottest record of 2026. It's very exciting. So we have picked four standout records that have stood out to us this year, hottest records, big ones in the chart, and I'm going to tell you the four in this hour of the programme. Let's start with

0: Chelsea Weekly with Lee Everest.
1: Silver Bumper and On Tonight, and also Lammer and Jade to get started with Best One for hour two of the dance party this week. So yeah, we are launching our vote off in this hour of the programme. So we're going to put four records up against each other for the hottest record of 2026, and then we reveal the winner. So you vote online. There's a link on our social media to the voting page as well, and you vote. You get to decide which the hottest record of 2026 is on our end of year review show, which is the week of Christmas. We did it last year, and it was a big one last year. Blessings from Calvin Harris. I can tell you that Calvin Harris is in the mix this year as well. I've been hinting all along that Kasabian Calvin Harris is going to be in there. Well, it definitely is, with three others as well. I'll tell you more in a little while.

0: Hello to Lucy this week, she's loving the tunes. Also hello to Ella, who's loving the tunes as well. Sounded great on the dance party this week, Lee, she says. On the way then, I've got this for you. It's Tiesto and Charlie XCX, Hot In It. That is playing very soon. Also got this on the way, the song we started 26 with on New Year's Eve, just after midnight. Joel Corey, Galantis, Izzy Bizzoo, Stay A Little Longer. And on the way as well, new to the playlist, Nathan Dorr and Just Hooks. Hottest record for us a couple of weeks ago. And Missing You, play soon on Dance Party Weekly.
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Alex Mills and Such a Good Feeling reworking a dance classic into 2026, and also a bit of Horse Girl as well. It's 3 weeks in a row we've played Horse Girl music on the show. Better give her a break, really, haven't we? She's very wacky, though. I love a bit of wacky dance music. Tiësto and Charlie XCX now, then. It's

0: Bros, show your sexy place right here on Dance Party Weekly on the biggest party on your radio. In hour two of this week's show, very soon we're going to launch the vote off for the hottest record of 2026. That is not far away, and also not far away from our record of the week as well. First of all, let's get a bit of Joel Corry, Galantis and Izzy Bizu in your ears. 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

Thanks so much, Joel Corry, Galantis, Izzy Bizu. We Stay a Little Longer, the song we started 2026 off with on our New Year's Eve show, which we're doing again this year. Don't know what to start 2027 off with, though. Maybe the hottest record of 26. Slee Everest here on Dance Party Weekly. Big shout out to Louise, who's been in touch lately. I'm off on holiday tomorrow. I heard you talking about all-inclusives last week. I've actually got the last 3 days in an all-inclusive in Greece I'm going to. Looking forward to a nice few days away in the sun. Enjoy yourself. Enjoy the drinks. Enjoy the quiet hotel as well. Especially for you, Louise, off on holiday. Who's

0: still going so strong. Hugel and Emmanuel Angel with Ultranate, Moving to the Sun. That is the Renner remix on this week's Dance Party Weekly, sounding big. Into this week's Tune of the Week. I played this and I absolutely loved it when I listened to it. It's brand new from the Dancing Farrahs and Vic, and it's called Surrender to the Sound. It makes you want to dance the night away and surrender literally to the sound. Let's get it on this week's Tune of the Week on Dance Party Weekly.
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0: Condor, Just Turks. That was our hottest record a few weeks ago. Missing You, straight onto our main playlist, that one as well. And also this week's Tune of the Week from the Dancing Pharaohs, Surrender to the Sound. Now, it's time for us to launch this for 2026, our vote off for the hottest record of the year. Stand by, here we go.
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0: Yes, we've reached that point again this year where it's time to nominate one of four records for the hottest of 2026. We've been going through everything we've played this year, all the biggest standout dance records, and narrowed it down to just four. Shall we see what's up for grabs then?
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0: First one is Calvin Harris and Kasabian. Released the Pressure, an early release this year, but has stayed very strong through the year. On the show to talk about this record when it came out, it's Raffi and Giving You. Brilliant interview with her as well. This was dropped around the summer, around the World Cup. Phoebe Rex and Faithless, New Religion, sampling Insomnia. And this is the Swedish House Mafia and Likey Lie, Happiness Is So Sad. A recent release, but still a standout from 2026.
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0: Yep, so there we are. There's the four tracks to vote for on this year's hottest record of 2026. The winner gets revealed on our end of year review show, which is on the week of Christmas. 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

0: 66 Octagon and Izzy Cross with Dreaming, sampling an absolute classic tune from the 90s as its base. Sounding great on Dance Party Weekly this week. Big shout out to Eloise. She's loving the tunes this week. Off out for a night out. Big shout out to Dawn in Blackpool as well. Loving us this week. Thanks very much. And hello to Chris, who's locked into us delivering some parcels around London this afternoon. Right, okay, Sick Individuals on the way next with Take Me There on this week's edition of Dance Party Weekly.
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Sick Individuals and Take Me There, playing on Dance Party Weekly. Hello to Chloe this week, who's loving the tunes. Also hello to Dan as well, who is on a big long bike ride listening to us. Big shout out to you, mate. Hope it's all nice and safe and legal. Big shout out as well to Steve, who is driving a coach, got us on. Great to hear we're on a coach. If you are on that coach with Steve, give him a big shout out, by the way. Hello as well to Deb, who says, Lee, feeling inspired this week. I'm going to go and do a 10K on Saturday morning. Thanks for your love, guys. Let's get this on then on Dance Party Weekly on the current anthems. Coming up in hour three next is all new releases. This is Sonny Federa and Jazzy All This Time with Armin van Helden on the remix.

Armin Van Helden remixing Sonny Federa and Jazzy on Dance Party Weekly, sounding great. And up into hour three we go next then on the Dance Party, where we're going to play you all first plays, all brand new releases on this week's show, handpicked especially from me to you. The biggest recommendations in EDM are coming up next. It's Lee Everest here at the controls with Dimension and Baby Close now.

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5: Into the final hour of this week's programme, we leave then. 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

0: Bit of house from Ilias and Barretos is I'm Gonna Get You. Also, Pawn the Light to get us started with for the new music hour on this week's edition of Dance Party Weekly. Final hour of the programme, it's all brand new releases, all first plays on the show. And this is brand new from Gilel, Caught in the Fire, plays very soon. Got this for you as well, more Hugel. Three times on the show this week for Hugel. Miami, a very exotic sounding track on the way soon. And also this, brand new from Tomorrow, Celebration, playing very soon on Dance Party Weekly.
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Big shout out to Sophie. She's loving the tunes this week on Dance Party Weekly. Hello as well to Rob, who's bopping around the car listening to us. That's Gilel Caught in the Fire. Also York with On the Beach, reworked by Better Claxon and Mike Monberg on this week's Dance Party Weekly on the first place. So we've launched our hottest record vote off for 2026. Go over to the socials. You'll find it there, the link to vote on one of four hottest records for this year. Winner gets revealed the week of Christmas on our end of year review show. This is brand new from Roxane now. It's called Stars Align.

Ujel making a third appearance with Miami, sounding great. Very, very tropical Mexican sounding sort of song, isn't it? Like carnival sort of sounds. Love that from Ujel. Right, let's continue with this then. Gil Gaze and Gravity now. I'm lost

0: Gil Graze and Stephen Puth with Gravity on Dance Party Weekly. That's the first play for us last week. Very euphoric trance, sounding great. Big shout out to Ella. She's loving the tunes this week. Hello to Tom as well, who is looking forward to a big night out and having a few beers and a game of pool. I need a game of pool. I only get good when I have a few beers. So, right, let's continue next with brand new music from Ed. Front, back. Is going to play very shortly on the New Music Hour on this week's Dance Party Weekly. And don't forget to get your votes in for the hottest record of the year.
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Ed, front, back. No, front, front, back, back. Almost said it wrong then, didn't I? Front, front, back, back is what it's called. First play on Dance Party Weekly. Hello to Josie. She's loving the tunes this week. Making my work day go quicker, she says. That's what we like to hear. Hello to Abby as well, who's loving the tunes. This is brand new from Tamora, and it's called Celebration.

Big shout out to Steph, who's loving the tunes this week. That's brand new from CDC and The Angel. It's called My Mind. Also Tomorrow and Celebration as well. The New Music Hour showcasing all the tunes that you need to get on your playlist this week. Let's continue with this, shall we? Bit of house from the Crush Club. Ultra Nate's on the vocal of this tune, and it's called It's Coming.

Soundy and Alfina plays on Dance Party Weekly. I particularly love that one when I played it. A little bit of Bass House sounded great on the dance party. And also Crush Club and Ultranate with It's Coming as well. Hello to Danny, who is loving the songs this week. Connor's been in touch and says, Lee, on the way to work, got you in the car and it sounds absolutely brilliant this week. Thanks very much. Now, this one almost got to hottest record this week. It was between the one that we chose and this one, so between MPH and this one. This is brand new from Camino on the New Music Hour, and it's called Right Here, Right Now.

right now. Right here. Right now.

0: Camino right here, right now on Dance Party Weekly, sounding great on the New Music Hour as we play all the brand new releases to you, and they continue right now with Against All Odds and Save Me. Big shout out to Stacey, she's got us locked in, and hello to Josh this week as well.
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These are all the standouts that we picked for you this week on The Dance Party. That's called Save Me From Against All Odds on this week's show. Into brand new Chloe Kai now. She's dropped a little EP and we got it into our inbox last week. And promoter said, Chloe Calais has dropped brand new music. Could you give one of them a play? So I picked this one to play on the new music hour this week. This is Chloe Kai and D Stone with Noisekeeper. Chloe Kai is a French producer. She does all the proper moves on stage. She's a brilliant DJ as well. And she's all about the technical side of it. She loves getting her mixes dead right, and this one's an absolute whopper. It's called Noisekeeper.

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1: 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It will be falling to between 20 and 15 overnight, then into tomorrow, mostly sunny and 26, 31 and sunny for Sunday. 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

Next up are Morph the Goddess, Birth of the Manic. Norwegian newcomer Morph the Goddess brings hypnotic beats and commanding energy to Europe's electronic scene with her debut release. Scandinavian dance innovation drives continental club culture forward, demonstrating how transformation happens through rhythm alone.

Next up are Raynor McGuttstar, born in Oslo, black metal underground, and championed in London clubland. Raynor delivers his signature queer rave metal to European audience. This transcontinental fusion of metal, aggression, and electronic chaos showcases how Europe alt scene thrives when misfits command the stage.

Next up are Orville Peck, Too Little Too Late, The Mouse's Again blends shoegaze ambience with outlaw country, crooning about love lost from the American badlands. For European ears, these dusty rose-colored highway tales prove queer country, wild spirits bridges the Atlantic, brings frontier narrative to our playlists.

And last one up is Hudson Blake, We Were Dancing. Hudson Blake debuts on Out on Friday with melodies suited for festivals or quiet drives, blending pop sensibility with country storytelling. His warm voice and honest sound crosses borders, proving folk tradition resonates throughout Europe while enriching our playlist with authentic emotion.

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1: 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It's a light, bright and breezy mix of music with lots of interviews from your favourite stars of the 60s, 70s and 80s. I love tracking down and chatting to the people who make the music that we've all grown up with. 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Right here on 2HayFM, the gateway to the outback.
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2: I'm Mark Dransfield. The boss of the Federal Police is vowing to expand overseas operations targeting organised crime orchestrating violence here in Australia. Dusty Fitzpatrick reports.
3: AFP Commissioner Chrissy Barrett is marking 12 months in the role, saying the next year will focus on expanding global efforts to disrupt organised criminals. She'll travel to Japan this month to meet with law enforcement counterparts in the region. Commissioner Barrett warns they're also dealing with the reality that hostile governments are now working with some local crime networks to commit crimes on our shores by proxy. The commissioner also suggesting politicians are expected to continue to be the target of threats and that the counter-terrorism workload is not expected to lessen. Dusty Fitzpatrick reporting.
2: The federal government has stepped in to delay a tax office ban on credit card payments. The ATO had planned to stop accepting credit cards after the Reserve Bank scrapped card surcharges. The government will provide extra funding to the tax office to delay the ban for up to a year, following strong pushback from business groups. A class action's been launched on behalf of hundreds of thousands of veterans who may have had sensitive and medical information exposed. The case alleges around 300,000 veterans and family members had information shared with the University of South Australia. Gordon Legal's Seb O'Mara says the affected personnel involved in the action are concerned about what information was handed over.
4: Fairly comprehensive details as to medical histories, including medical diagnoses, the types of treatment that's been engaged in respect of those diagnoses, when and where that treatment was provided.
2: Overseas now, and US Defence Secretary Pete Hegseth says the public will be able to watch the execution by firing squad of the man convicted of the 2009 mass shooting at Fort Hood military base in Texas. Nidal Hassan killed 13 unarmed soldiers and injured dozens more. The BBC's Ione Wells reports from Washington.
5: The first US military execution since the Second World War is scheduled to take place at Fort Hood in Texas on the 3rd of December. US defence officials have now said that Nidal Hassan will not just face a firing squad of soldiers, a plan signed off by President Trump, but that it will also be live streamed. Hassan was a US Army psychiatrist who later said in court he believed he was protecting Muslims and the Taliban by shooting the soldiers, but apologised for any mistakes. The court heard that he had spoken online with an alleged Al-Qaeda-linked cleric.
2: Back home, and a new record has been set at the Australian Reptile Park, with a snake called Shazza officially recognised as the biggest living death adder in the world. Sarah Patterson reports.
6: She might technically be considered a common death adder, but there's nothing common about Shazza, who measures a whopping 110 centimetres long and weighs a healthy 1.55 kilos. That officially makes her the largest living death adder in the world. A resident of the Australian Reptile Park in New South Wales, Shazza has been part of its life-saving venom program for 9 years now, producing the biggest venom yields of any death adder in the program.
2: Sarah Patterson reporting. This is AIR National News. First to AFL, and Nick Blakey wants to follow in his dad's footsteps to the Roos. Eddie Summerfield reports.
7: A week is a long time in football. On Monday, Sydney adamant none of the Pullman Five would be leaving the Swans. 5 days later, Nick Blakey completing a medical at North Melbourne. The AFL website reporting the Roos his preferred home, an 8-year, $12 million deal for the dashing defender. The Roos now need to trade for the contracted 26-year-old. Meantime, a five-club mega trade has league approval. Hawthorn's Finn McGuinness and Carlton's Hudson O'Keefe to head to the Western Bulldogs. A number of draft picks switching between Port Adelaide, the Dogs, Hawks, Blues and Melbourne, paving the way for Zach Butters to get to the kennel. Eddie Summerfield, Melbourne.
2: The Wallabies are preparing to face former coach Dave Rennie for the first time since his axing in 2023. Rennie now leads the All Blacks after being infamously dumped for Eddie Jones by Rugby Australia. Wallaby skipper Harry Wilson says he remains a popular figure.
8: I really enjoyed playing under Dave. He gave me my test debut and played a few tests under him, and I'll always be really appreciative of that. And I know he's got a lot of respect in this group. He was a very, I guess, loved member of the Wallabies when he was here, and it's going to be different going up against him, that's for sure.
2: And South Africa's finalised its 11 for the first test against Australia starting tonight in Durban. Speedster Kagiso Rabada failed to recover from a hamstring injury in time, with the Proteas opting to play two spinners. Australian Independent Radio News.
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10: Welcome to The World on Friday, the 9th of October. I'm Sean Bindley from Australian Independent Radio News. The USS Abraham Lincoln is arriving at Naval Air Station North Island in San Diego after 321 days on deployment, the second largest carrier deployment since the end of the Cold War. Around 5,000 service members are on board the carrier, which was twice extended in the Middle East to support the war against Iran, with Defence Secretary Pete Hegseth acknowledging on Wednesday that he had signed the orders to keep the ship at sea. The homecoming follows revelations that 8 service members in the strike group attempted suicide during the deployment, and calls from Democratic Senator Reuben Gallego for formal investigations into supply shortages and crew welfare. Kate Fisher reports from Washington.
11: When it left San Diego last November, it was scheduled to spend several months in the Pacific region before returning home to California in the spring on a relatively routine operation. But then the US and Israel launched their war against Iran, and the carrier was redirected to the Middle East. The Lincoln and its strike group, carrying approximately 6,000 to 7,000 sailors across roughly half a dozen ships, were pulled into combat operations, which would see them shoot down more than 200 Iranian drones, according to the head of US Central Command, Admiral Brad Cooper. The intensity and the length of this operation led to reports about poor living conditions on board the ship, including shortages of supplies and water, plumbing problems, low morale, and worsening mental health among the thousands of sailors on board. Now, when asked about this, US President Donald Trump was asked whether he thought the deployment had gone on too long, and he responded by saying that he thought it was not nearly long enough, and that comment angered some naval families. It was revealed last month that at least 8 service members attempted suicide during the many months at sea. That was according to a letter sent by a top Navy official to Senator Kirsten Gillibrand. On Wednesday, Secretary of War Pete Hegseth did visit the Lincoln just ahead of its return, and he praised the crew and did acknowledge that their deployment had not been easy. He also announced that those on board would be awarded the Presidential Unit Citation, which the US military says it confers on units of the armed forces for extraordinary heroism in action against an armed enemy.
10: US federal prosecutors have unsealed new charges against former Venezuelan President Nicolas Maduro and his wife Celia Flores, accusing them of conspiracy to commit torture on top of the drug trafficking charges they already face. The 30-page superseding indictments filed in a Manhattan federal court accuses the couple of overseeing a system of political repression that used Venezuela's military and intelligence agencies to torture opponents and silence dissidents. The alleged victims include 3 American citizens. Maduro and Flores have pleaded not guilty to the existing charges and are due to stand trial next year. James Goodison reports from Washington.
12: Here in my hand is the 30-page indictment for the District Court of New York. It's the United States of America versus Nicolas Maduro and Celia Flores, of course, the former president and his wife. These charges were unsealed in a Manhattan federal court, and it reads that he, Maduro, authorised the use of torture against specific individuals and oversaw a system designed to use torture, arbitrary detention and violence as a means of repression against the political opposition. 2022, an American citizen detained while entering Venezuela was accused of conspiring to assassinate Maduro and was tortured by military counterintelligence officers through beatings and shocks to various parts of the person's body. They have not at this point responded to comment and haven't been asked to submit a plea on it. And they are also, of course, charged with conspiring to commit narco-terrorism and import cocaine. They have also pleaded not guilty to all of that. If found guilty, though, they will face a mandatory 50 years in prison.
10: Oil prices have surged past $105 a barrel as the US President Donald Trump weighs whether to resume large-scale military operations against Iran, sending US stocks lower for a second straight day. The spike in energy costs is compounding inflationary pressures that Federal Reserve officials have warned could keep interest rates elevated, with minutes from the central bank's September meeting showing all 19 rate setters backed the latest increase. The Fed's growing concern about the impact of geopolitical tensions on prices is now shaping the debate over whether to raise rates again before the end of the year. Kate Fisher reports from Washington.
11: Officials essentially saying in this meeting that inflation remains sticky, whereas the labour market is close to maximum. And the Fed is also increasingly concerned about AI investment feeding that inflation, given the investment in chips and data centres and computing equipment. And also energy prices, another big problem for them. Geopolitical tensions, the lack of certainty over the access to the Strait of Hormuz, all playing into these heightened oil prices that could keep inflation elevated. And that is concerning those who decide on the rates.
10: Reuters correspondent Rocky Swift is outside Japan's foreign ministry in Tokyo, where protesters are demanding change to the nation's agreement to host a large number of US troops, after a US Marine was accused of killing a woman in the southernmost prefecture of Okinawa.
13: We're outside Japan's foreign ministry, where people have gathered to protest the murder of a woman in the southern island of Okinawa, with a US Marine as the prime suspect. Police say he's denied the charges. It's the latest in a string of incidents involving the US military that have strained relations with Japan, which hosts the largest number of US forces overseas. People in Okinawa have complained for years about noise and aircraft crashes and the conduct of U.S. personnel. The U.S. commander has ordered a curfew and a ban on drinking. And Japanese Prime Minister Sanae Takaichi has called the attack brutal and heinous. This could complicate plans to move the U.S. forces to a more remote area, but many residents want the U.S. forces out altogether. And with Taiwan just 100 kilometers away, both Tokyo and Washington are depending on those U.S. military bases as a deterrence to China.
10: Turkey's foreign minister, Hakan Fidan, has said the Makar defense pact is purely defensive and would not require Ankara to deploy forces to attack the Houthis, adding that the ratification text is ready to go before the Turkish parliament. Pakistan's military spokesman has for the first time confirmed that Pakistani forces are already on the ground in Saudi Arabia under the trilateral agreement, which was formally activated at an emergency meeting in Riyadh on Monday. Islamabad says the scale and location of the deployment remain a matter of operational confidentiality between the three signatory nations. Hira Mustafa reports from Islamabad.
14: He did not reveal much details about the number of troops involved and where are they being deployed or what sort of military assistance Pakistan is providing to Saudi Arabia. As Islamabad believes that it's a matter of operational confidentiality between the three countries. But he did mention that as Islamabad believes that it's a matter of operational confidentiality between the three countries. But he did mention

0: agreement between Pakistan, Saudi Arabia and Turkey, to which Iran maintains that they do not have anything to do with Houthis.
1: India's Congress Party is holding nationwide protests, declaring a black day for democracy after police filed criminal charges against opposition leader Rahul Gandhi and his sister Priyanka Gandhi Vadra over demonstrations demanding the resignation of the country's chief election commissioner. The opposition has been detained 3 times in 2 days while trying to march to a designated protest site in the capital, with police enforcing orders banning gatherings of 5 or more people. The ruling BJP has hit back, challenging opposition lawmakers to resign their seats if they do not trust the election commission. Nihar Punia reports from New Delhi.
2: A lunch meeting was called by Rahul Gandhi and other members of the India Bloc, which is a coalition of opposition parties that have come together to take on Prime Minister Narendra Modi's BJP party. And after that lunch meeting, they said they wanted to march across the road to the public protest site of Jantar Mantar, but they weren't given permission. We were there and we heard police teams, riot police personnel. They'd secured that entire area. There was, multiple layer of barricading, and they've been routinely making announcements telling everyone that prohibitory orders are in place.
1: That's The World for today.
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5: This is Air Sport Australia First Edition. Good morning, I'm Lee Harrison. North Melbourne has tabled a huge offer to Sydney's Nick Blakey as he meets with several clubs looking for a way out of the Swans. AFL Media is reporting an 8-year deal worth $12 million. Sydney list manager Chris Keane has told Trade Radio they weren't aware Blakey was speaking with other clubs and only found out via the media.
6: Clearly there's been some speculation about Nick over the last probably couple of weeks, safe to say. And look, we're working through all that with his management group at the moment. But as I said Monday, from our perspective, he's contracted and a significant player for our footy club, and that hasn't changed.
5: Rowan Marshall has officially joined Geelong after being traded by St Kilda on day 4 of the AFL trade period. The Saints will receive pick 14 for Marshall, and the Cats get back a 2028 third-round pick. Saints co-captain Kel Wilkie found out about the trade midway through a press conference and initially thought it was a fake report.
7: That's a fake one, obviously.
8: Actual?
7: Like, dead set. Well, there you go. What was it, pick 14? I think that's obviously what the club wanted. And you want players, obviously, that want to play for the footy club. And he's been a great servant for 10 years. Can't wait to, share a beer with him and thank him for the service that he's given to the footy club.
5: A rugby league legend is frothing at the prospect of 3 veteran stars returning to the Kangaroos World Cup squad. James Tedesco and Latrell Mitchell have both been recalled, while Tom Trbojevic is keen to make amends after another injury-prone season with the Sea Eagles. Brad Fittler says the Stars bring proven international experience back to Kevin Walters' 23-player lineup.
9: Real go-to players and big-game players. So, mate, Tom Trbojevic, even with the way he speaks about playing for Australia, I just love that. And Isaiah is exactly the same. That's on the top of their list, and it should be.
5: Just days after winning the NRL Grand Final, Sydney Roosters prop Spencer Lenu has quit the club to sign a 4-year deal with Parramatta. Lenu's exit means 6 players have now left the premiership-winning team. Wallabies coach Les Kiss has made just one change to his starting 15 for Saturday's Bledisloe Test against the All Blacks. Isaac Henry takes over from the suspended Hunter Paisami at outside centre. Travis Head has hit back at unfair criticism of the Australian Test team, claiming it comes down to some ex-players needing jobs. Earlier this week, former opener Matt Hayden slammed selectors for encouraging mediocrity in the batting ranks. Head suggested there may be ulterior motivations.
10: I think it's unfairly judged a fair bit from a group of past players, pretty much, that put the bullet through a lot of players, which I think is unfair, but that's what they're paid to do. Some of them need a job, so they go after us.
5: In the NBL, the Cairns Taipans have downed Brisbane 97-91 in their Queensland derby in Cairns. Jaylen Brown scored 25 points in the match, and he's told Fox Sports he's happy with the grit shown by the Taipans to win a seesawing game.
11: I was happy, the ball was like super slippery. There's a lot of adversity in the last couple of minutes. You can't control those things, but I'm glad we just stayed poised and, we came out with a win.
5: And Lockie Dalton has been fastest around Bathurst in practice.

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1: 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It will be falling to between 20 and 15 overnight, then into tomorrow, mostly sunny and 26, 31 and sunny for Sunday. 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
1: So it's now time for our monthly catch-up with the Hayshire Council, and today on the line we've got David Webb. How are you, David?
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7: Heads it up.
8: Volunteers are huge. They're everything. The volunteers started the club and they've continued to grow the club.
9: Are we going to...
0: Let's do it.
9: Throw some balls
0: I
9: around.
0: I am ready to go.
10: If you're not here, where would you be? And my kids have all grown up through the club. Every Saturday, everyone is off their iPads. They are doing that thing that other people don't do anymore, which is converse and have a conversation.
2: Yes. Sport might bring us together, but volunteers are the reason we stay connected. In this series, we're travelling across Australia to meet the extraordinary people who pitch in.
11: I think the future looks really bright because we're going to see a more vibrancy. We're going to see more people volunteering from all the local communities. I think the future has to be that everyone sees themselves in volunteering.
0: Put this one in the bullseye.
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0: 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It's a light, bright and breezy mix of music with lots of interviews from your favourite stars of the 60s, 70s and 80s. I love tracking down and chatting to the people who make the music that we've all grown up with. 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Right here on 2HayFM, the gateway to the outback.
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1: The Rainbow on the Plains Festival is just around the corner, taking place from the 12th until the 15th of November. 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
2: I'm Alan Baskin. The federal opposition says the Treasurer should resign after the tax office delayed its ban on credit card payments. The ATO has postponed the move until the end of the financial year after a backlash from small businesses. Federal government will provide the agency with additional funding during the transition. Shadow Treasurer Tim Wilson says the ban should be scrapped entirely.
3: Complete mess, but a completely foreseen mess. They've now been forced into a humiliating back down because they've been basically forced to listen to the small businesses of the country who have been screaming about the decision that's been made.
2: Accused high country killer Greg Lynn will make another bid for freedom. The former Jetstar pilot is applying for bail after it was confirmed his retrial over Carol Clay's murder will not be held until May next year. The application will be heard on October the 22nd. Lynn says he accidentally shot Carol Clay in the head while she was camping with Russell Hill at Wallangatta Valley in Victoria in 2020. A P-plater accused of crashing his car into a crowd of Newcastle Knights fans has been granted bail. The 18-year-old spent 6 nights in custody after the incident on the eve of the NRL Grand Final. He's due back in court at the end of this month, facing a total of 9 charges. Sam Wood's legal team will file a new bail application with the Supreme Court of Queensland after the reality TV personality's initial application was rejected by a magistrate on the Sunshine Coast. The 46-year-old has been moved to Brisbane Correctional Centre. Wood is charged with the domestic violence offence of assault occasioning bodily harm and strangulation. Federal police have charged a Sydney man with defrauding the NDIS. The 36-year-old was the director of a registered provider and over 4 years allegedly submitted fraudulent invoices for around $1.8 million for services never provided. The man and his business were banned by the NDIS Commission last year. The federal government has dropped proposed changes to disaster recovery funding after strong opposition from the states. The plan would have shifted the funding split from 75% federal and 25% state to an even 50-50 arrangement, increasing the financial burden on states. A death adder credited with saving several human lives has been declared the largest living member of her species. Shazza has been part of the Australian Reptile Park's life-saving venom program for 9 years and is double the average size of her species. The Reptile Park's Brandon Gifford says they compared her to the previous record holder, a dead specimen at the Australian Museum.
4: That is 117 centimetres in length and she's come in 110 centimetres. So this makes her the biggest living death adder in Australia. So she's an absolute unit.
2: Year 12 students preparing to celebrate schoolies are being urged to take precautions during their end-of-study celebrations. The parents of a teenage girl who died of methanol poisoning in Laos are warning those headed overseas to avoid drinking anything unsealed. This is AIR National News. The CEO of incoming NRL club, the Perth Bears, has stepped down. Jack Fenwick reports.
5: 5 months before the club plays its first official game, Chief Executive Anthony Disegli has quit. The former media boss reportedly lost the support of the board and was given a matter of months to save his job. General Manager of Football Gareth Holmes will take over for the time being. Bears Chairman Ben Morton says Disegli was instrumental in the club's start-up phase, but they'll now turn their attention to leadership for their next chapter. Jack Fenwick reporting.
2: There have been several moves on a blockbuster day of AFL trades. Ben King to Hawthorn, Zach Butters to the Western Bulldogs and Sam Marshall to St Kilda. In the NBL, the Jack Jumpers have proved too good for Illawarra with a 122-112 win in Wollongong. The Hawks fought back in the final quarter but couldn't reel the Tassie side in. The 7-wicket win for the Aussie women in their one-dayer against Bangladesh in Brisbane had been set a target of 167 to win. Manus Labuschagne was dismissed for 37 with the final ball of the morning session after Australia chose to bat in the first test against South Africa. Recalled opener Nick Mattinson was dismissed for a 33-ball duck in his first test innings in a decade. Australian Independent Radio News.
6: The weather update is brought to us by Harrison's IGA. In Hay, open Monday to Friday, 8 a.m. until 6:30 p.m. and 8 a.m. until 5 p.m. weekends.
7: We're looking at a top of a 26 today in Hay. It's sunny, along with some light winds. If you are heading outdoors, sun protection from 9:40 a.m. until 4:30 p.m. Let's have a look and see what's happening across the Riverina. 23 in Wagga and Denny, 24 for Griffith, 25 for Bullygull, 19 for Maud, 24 for Balranald, Berubin 23, and over to the Murray, Albury Wodonga, 21. Have a great morning.
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1: This news report is brought to you by your local butcher, Macca's Meats, 183 Lachlan Street.
2: Good morning, I'm Terry Daniel. Industry groups say the tax office's delay on its credit card ban will give small business some much-needed breathing space. The ATO won't enforce the ban until June next year, after the federal government agreed to cover surcharge costs. The opposition is calling for the ban to be scrapped entirely, arguing it's unfair on business. Andrew McKellar from the Chamber of Commerce and Industry says the group will work with the tax office to find a permanent solution.
3: We need to find a way to ensure that small business has the full flexibility going forward to meet its liabilities in relation to payments to the tax office.
2: A man's been arrested following the suspected murder of his twin brother in Perth. Officers were called to the southern suburb's home on Thursday for a welfare check. Police say the 29-year-old's body was found in the backyard, which they believe had been there for a number of days. Detective Inspector Jessica Sekiro says no charges have been laid.
4: This is a tragic incident and the family are heavily distressed and we are providing them with support.
2: The Western Australian opposition says an inquest needs to be held into the murders of the three Hawke children in Port Hedland. Margaret Hawke is serving a life sentence for killing her daughter and two sons 4 years ago. Despite renewed pressure, the Attorney General says he won't call for an inquest unless new evidence emerges. It comes as the Western Australian Ombudsman releases new details of a review of the case, including hours of police body-worn camera footage. Basil Zemplis is calling on the Premier to act.
5: If the Minister can't do it, if the Attorney General can't do it, if they can't get answers, if they're not satisfied, if they don't know how to get an inquest called, Premier, you get it done. You are our Premier. You are leading this state. Get it done. Make sure an inquest is held into this tragedy.
2: Criticism is growing over the United States' plans to live stream the execution of former Army psychiatrist Nedhal Malik Hassan. The Pentagon says broadcasting his death by firing squad will make an example of Hassan, who murdered 13 people at the Fort Hood base in 2009. Republican and Democratic senators have called the plan disgusting. Briefly in other news, two famous Renoir paintings stolen from a French museum have been recovered. Local authorities say six people have also been arrested over last month's heist. The man who hung a Palestinian flag from the Bondi Beach footbridge and allegedly made offensive hand gestures has been charged. The 53-year-old was refused bail and will front court today, charged with behaving in an offensive manner in a public place. A global study led by James Cook University has found fish might be selecting their habitats based on colour. Brightly coloured damselfish are more likely to make their home in live coral, while brown species will live in sand and bleached areas. Professor Andrew Hoey says it highlights how the Great Barrier Reef could change.
6: We are getting a lot more marine heat waves associated with climate change. We're getting a lot more cyclones, and all of that is going to reduce the structure that a lot of these little fish rely on, but also the colour. Things are likely to change, and it's just about understanding how they will change. And I think colour might play a pretty big role in that.
2: This is Air National News. First up, Test cricket, and South Africa has gained the early advantage over Australia on the opening day of the Durban Test, the first in the three-match series. Sport's Graham Davis has this report.
7: When bad light stopped play at 3:22, Australia was 6 for 187, with Renshaw on 46 and Cummins 33, having added 63 for the seventh wicket. Maddison was a surprise recall as opener, having last played a test nearly 10 years ago and having had no first-class cricket for 18 months. He eventually played on for a 33-ball duck after Head had already fallen for 9. Labuschagne fell to the last ball before lunch for 37, and when Smith went soon after the break for 25, Australia was 4 for 84. South Africa's quicks Mulder and Jansen had each taken two wickets, and Norcia then also took a brace, removing Carey 14 and Webster 4 in the space of three deliveries. Graham Davis in Durban for Air Sport.
2: AFL News and Port Adelaide star Zach Butters has joined the Western Bulldogs on a record 9-year, $18 million deal. And in NRL news, Latrell Mitchell is refusing to be drawn on his South Sydney contract status, declaring his only concern is Australia's World Cup campaign. The 29-year-old's future is in the balance as the free agency deadline approaches, with the Perth Bears and Cowboys among the clubs reportedly hunting his signature. Australian Independent Radio News.
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1: We're looking at a top of a 26 today in Hay. It's sunny, along with some light winds. If you are heading outdoors, sun protection from 9:40 a.m. until 4:30 p.m. Let's have a look and see what's happening across the Riverina. 23 in Wagga and Denny, 24 for Griffith, 25 for Bulligal, 19 for Maud, 24 for Balranald, Berubin 23, and over to the Murray, Albury, Wodonga, 21. Have a great morning.
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2: Hello, I'm Kim Cartwright. A 29-year-old Perth man is in custody after his twin brother was found dead in their backyard, Madeline Cross reports.
3: Police were called to a home in Orillia on Thursday afternoon to do a welfare check. That's when officers found the body of a 29-year-old man in the backyard with visible injuries. Police say it's unclear how long the man has been deceased and they're treating it as a suspected homicide. His twin brother is now in police custody and receiving medical treatment. Investigations are continuing and no charges have been laid. Madeline Cross reporting.
2: Police in Melbourne's southeast have arrested a man following a fire at a factory this morning. Here's Arthur Stevens.
4: Emergency services were called out to reports of a factory fire on Valley Street in South Oakley about 3 this morning. Fireys attended the scene and put out the fire and report it caused some minor damage to the property, but there were no injuries. A 53-year-old man was picked up by police at Clayton's railway station a short time later. He'll be interviewed today and the investigation is ongoing. Arthur Stevens, Melbourne.
2: Authorities are hailing the first weekend of the New South Wales government's pill testing program a success after it uncovered a high-dose batch of MDMA. The health department is warning the pills contain up to 4 times the expected dose and could be circulating in the community. Chief Addictive Medicines Specialist Dr. Hester Wilson says the program is working both during and after festivals.
5: Staff in the testing tent were able to give advice, cut down your dose, which people did, and also they were able to put out a warning throughout the festival so people were able to change their behaviours. Now, the bottom line is people don't take ecstasy to come to harm, they take it to have fun. So they do really respond to getting evidence the substance isn't what they thought it was.
2: A judge in Mexico is preparing to deliver a verdict in the murder trial of Perth brothers Jake and Callum Robinson. The pair and their American friend Carter Rhodes were shot dead in a suspected robbery in 2024. The victims' families have asked for the maximum sentence to be given. Also making news, lengthy waits outside Queensland emergency departments are preventing ambulance crews getting back on the road. And thieves have targeted a warehouse in Tuscany, stealing 30,000 bottles of wine worth almost $8 million. The BBC's Joanna Keane reports.
6: One of Italy's biggest and most prestigious family-owned wineries, Marchese Antinori, was about to ship some of its most prized and expensive bottles of Tuscan Reds to customers abroad when their storage facility was broken into. At least 7 mass thieves deactivated the alarms, disabled the cameras, and used company forklifts to load thousands of cases of wine onto 2 huge trucks. The chief executive of the company said it was the largest theft in the history of Italian wineries, but added he was hopeful that police could trace the bottles.
2: The Australian Institute of Sport is slashing 10% of its workforce in a shake-up that could threaten home soil Olympic success. Despite a recent $250 million federal pledge to upgrade campus infrastructure, the commission is moving to eliminate roughly 50 specialist positions. Insiders warn the loss of experienced support staff will place severe pressure on national sports bodies. This is Air News. Zach Bates has claimed a stunning provisional pole for the 2026 Bathurst 1000 in a remarkable upset, Leonie Kay reports.
7: Bates, who entered the weekend 18th in points in his rookie supercar season with Matt Stone Racing, blazed to the only sub 2.04 second lap in the session, becoming the first driver to break into the 2.03 range in the Gen 3 era. Bates' provisional pole time was just over a tenth of a second clear of Anton Di Pasquale, with Cooper Murray completing on an all Chevrolet top 3. It was double delight for MSR, with Jack LeBrock securing his berth to today's top 10 shootout in a banner day for the Queensland squad. Supercars action begins today with practice 5 for co-drivers at 10:05 a.m. local time. Leonie Kay, Air Sport.
2: A fight back from Pat Cummins and Matt Renshaw has salvaged a tough opening day for Australia in their first test against South Africa. At stumps on day 1, the Baggy Greens 6 for 187. In AFL, Zach Butters says he's looking forward to playing alongside Marcus Bontempelli in a new-look Western Bulldogs midfield. The 26-year-old has joined the Doggies on a landmark 9-year deal, with Port Adelaide accepting pick 5 in the draft as compensation. Butters says he's always wanted to team up with Bontempelli.
8: He's been an inspiration of mine, yeah, since I was a kid, and probably more so the more I got to know him. Not just this year, but along the journey and playing against him, and you're trying to be the best, so you're trying to learn off the best, and he's definitely one of them.
2: Australian Independent Radio News.
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10: We're looking at a top of a 26 today in Hay. It's sunny, along with some light winds. If you are heading outdoors, sun protection from 9:40 a.m. until 4:30 p.m. Let's have a look and see what's happening across the Riverina. 23 in Wagga and Denny, 24 for Griffith, 25 for Bulligal, 19 for Maud, 24 for Balranald, Berubin 23, and over to the Murray, Albury, Wodonga, 21. Have a great morning.
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1: It's Saturday, the 10th of October, 2026. 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Sagittarius, you've got a good feeling about future prospects. Things are looking up. 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Aquarius, if you're comfortable with the risk you're about to take, don't hold back. 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And that's today's horoscope.
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11: Volunteers are huge. 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
13: If you're not here, where would you be? 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Every Saturday, everyone is off their iPads. 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
5: Yes, yes. Sport might bring us together, but volunteers are the reason we stay connected. In this series, we're travelling across Australia to meet the extraordinary people who pitch in.
14: 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I think the future has to be that everyone sees themselves in volunteering.
5: Put this one in the bullseye.
15: Very good. 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
16: There's over $100,000 worth of equipment sitting in here in front of me that I've brought into this club. 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
3: The Hay Pony Club have got a November rally coming up on the 1st of November. 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
7: Hello, I'm Kim Cartwright. Australians say a credit card surcharge ban is doing little to save their money, accusing the Prime Minister of breaking his promise. Anthony Albanese vowed people would save every time they tapped, but small operations such as cafes have been raising prices to recoup card processing costs that they can no longer charge separately, passing that cost on to consumers. Backlash has now seen the ATO forced to postpone the ban until the end of the financial year, following outrage from the business community. The federal government will cover the agency's surcharge costs during this period. Chair of the Council of Small Business Organisations Australia, Matthew Addison, telling the ABC the government needs to go further.
8: Is this a 180? I'm hoping it is a 180. I'd love to think it was a permanent 180, because we've got a government saying to small business, you have to absorb the cost, but we at government aren't prepared to, so no more credit cards. It just doesn't feel right.
7: An investigation's underway after a man was killed in a stabbing in Sydney's West. Chelsea Bowden reports.
9: Emergency services were called to reports of an assault on Cleve Close in Mount Druitt last night. Police say they found a man in his 30s with stab wounds to his torso. Officers worked to revive him before paramedics arrived, but he died at the scene. A crime scene has been established as police investigate the circumstances of the death. Any information or relevant footage should go to Crime Stoppers. Chelsea Bowden reporting.
7: Police are working to determine if a South Australian man arrested over a carjacking in Sydney CBD was under the influence of drugs. It's alleged the 36-year-old stole a Mazda before driving it down George Street. He's accused of hitting a pedestrian and colliding with a rideshare vehicle, which then hit a stationary police car. A study from the University of Queensland indicates Australia's local councillors are underestimating the level of public support for climate action. A survey of more than 200 councillors nationwide has found they believe just 61% of Australians backed stronger government action, compared with 83% in public surveys. Senior author Dr. Chris Cleaver says the gap in opinion and perception could matter at the local level, where councils play a key role in delivering climate policies.
10: While all of the policymakers underestimate there is a stronger bias for members that are part of more right-leaning parties. But even members of Labour and the Greens underestimate people's support in general.
7: A former United Nations Human Rights Commissioner has been awarded the Nobel Peace Prize. 85-year-old South African judge Navi Pillay has been recognised for her efforts to promote peace and international law, including her work defending anti-apartheid leader Nelson Mandela and chairing the UN Committee of Inquiry that concluded last year Israel had committed genocide in Gaza. Ms. Pillay says she initially thought her Nobel Peace Prize was a joke.
11: If you clap a little bit more, I may share this prize with Trump. So, no, I don't know about this, so my question is it true?
12: It's not No, it's everywhere. It's on the BBC. It's everywhere.
7: This is Air National News. In NBL, the Jack Jumpers have proved too good for Illawarra with a 122-112 win in Wollongong. The Hawks fought back in the final quarter but couldn't reel the Tassie side in. David Johnson, who scored 32 points for the Jack Jumpers, told Fox Sports he was a little disappointed they gave up some ground late in the game.
13: I mean, we're not really happy with the performance that we gave up. They scored 112 points on us. That's something that can't happen. But we're satisfied with the win.
7: Megan Shute has issued a reminder of her class with the new ball, joining an exclusive club with her 150th one-day international wicket as Australia cruised to a 7-wicket win over Bangladesh in the series opener in Brisbane. Here's Leonie Kaye.
14: Shute took 2 wickets inside her first 9 deliveries, including one with the first ball of the match, to set the tone for Australia as they bowled a stubborn Bangladesh lineup out for 166 in 49.4 overs at Alum Border Field. Phoebe Litchfield, 77 off 57 balls, then ensured the hosts made short work of the chase, reeling in their target and reaching 3 for 168 after 25.4 overs. Australia and Bangladesh will meet again at the same venue on Sunday. Leonie Kaye, Air Sport.
7: Mount Panorama has made headlines once again with young gun Zach Bates taking provisional pole for the Bathurst 1000. In AFL, Port Adelaide star Zach Butters has joined Western Bulldogs on a record 9-year, $18 million deal. Australian Independent Radio News.
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16: We're looking at a top of a 26 today in Hay. It's sunny, along with some light winds. If you are heading outdoors, sun protection from 9:40 a.m. until 4:30 p.m. Let's have a look and see what's happening across the Riverina. 23 in Wagga and Denny, 24 for Griffith, 25 for Bulligal, 19 for Maud, 24 for Balranald, Berubin 23, and over to the Murray, Albury Wodonga, 21. Have a great morning.
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22: 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Everything from disco, soul, soft rock, electro pop. We've got all the hits to take you back. This week, I was doing another show which was to do with iPods, but this week for Charted Classic Hits, I'm going to make it so all the music that you would have on a cassette tape in your car in the 80s. So let's get started with this week's edition with Sure, If I Could Turn Back Time. Yep.

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From the album Rebel Yell, that was Eyes Without a Face with Billy Idol. This track is a lot softer than most of his other music, reaching number 4 on the Billboard Hot 100, becoming Idol's first top hit in the US. The track did well in Australia at number 12 and also number 4 in New Zealand. Well, let's head to someone who really knows how to boogie. It's Kenny Loggins and Footloose.

Listen to Charted Classic Hits. This week we are playing all the tracks that you would have on your cassette tapes back in the 80s with Donna Summer with She Works Hard for the Money. We've got some Pseudo Echo coming up very, very soon. Stevie Wonder, some Michael Jackson, Samantha Fox, and some Rhythmics, all coming up here on Charted Classic Hits.

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I still think one of his better hits, Stevie Wonder with Part-Time Lover, with his B-side instrumental on the album In Square Circle from 1985, with three different versions of the track. The album version at 4 minutes and 12 seconds, the 7-inch version, which we just played, at 3 minutes 43, and a big 12-inch at 8 minutes and 20 seconds. The track did well in Australia at number 3, and also number 1 in the US Billboard 100. This is Charter Classic Hits.

From the album Thriller, that was Michael Jackson with Billie Jean from 1983 from Epic Records. This week on Charter Classic Hits, we are playing all the songs that you would have on a cassette tape in your car in the 80s. And it wouldn't be without this one from the Models. Out of Mind, Out of Sight. Turn this one up.

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9: 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And this week we are playing nothing but the tracks that you would have on a cassette in your car, but in the 80s. So here's Dennis Waterman on Charted Classic Hits.

Definitely one of those tracks that I would have quite loud in the car, with Doctor and the Mechanics' Spirit in the Sky reaching number one in the UK singles charts and spending 3 weeks at the top in New Zealand and reached number two in Canada. You're listening to Charted Classic Hits. This week we are playing nothing but 80s hits that you would have on a cassette in your car, and it wouldn't be without this one from Talking Heads.

The true 80s feeling there with Tommy Tune with Jenny, which is probably one of those tracks that you hear on the radio and you just randomly turn it up for no real reason. It's just one of those tracks that's so much more fun than half of the others. It peaked at number 4 on the Billboard 100 and it got number 1 on the rock top charts in 1982. But let's now head to a British progressive rock band, and that is Yes with Owner of a Lonely Heart. Movie.

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1: It's Saturday, the 10th of October, 2026. Aries, a message from an unexpected source will snap you out of a dull routine. Taurus, you don't need any device to enjoy what's really important. Gemini, a series of minor annoyances lately will be enough to set you right off. Cancer, a friend will seek your wisdom on a topic close to your heart. Leo, now's the time to put your best foot forward. Virgo, you'll find someone occupies your thoughts more than usual. Libra, you need to bring to a head an issue with a friend or colleague or risk of falling out. Scorpio, you're probably feeling put upon. Insist that others share the load. Sagittarius, you've got a good feeling about future prospects. Things are looking up. Capricorn, a good time to work on projects that give you pleasure. Aquarius, if you're comfortable with the risk you're about to take, don't hold back. Pisces, money matters could start to play on your mind if you haven't stuck to your budget. And that's today's horoscope.
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Stevie Nicks on Charter Classic Hits with The Edge of 17 from 1982. The single version played just then, getting to number 11 in Canada, number 11 also on the US Billboard 100. But let's head to some Bryan Adams with probably one of my favorites of his, and that's Run to You.

Charted classic hits with James Brown, Living in America, with Dan Hartman on rhythm guitar, Stevie Ray on lead guitar, and also James Brown on vocals and backing vocals. Did well in Australia, number 18, and also on the US Billboard 100 of number 4, getting a certified silver in the UK of 200,000 units sold. If you haven't caught the show before, this show is all about counting down the biggest charted hits of the 70s and 80s every single week. And this week we are celebrating all the hits that you would have on a cassette in your car, but in the 80s. So let's head to Jeremiah Stewart with We Don't Need to Take Our Clothes Off to Have a Good Time. Turn this one up, it's a great one.

I want your body, but we don't have to rush the affair. So you say you want to taste my wine? Not yet.